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Right here on Northeast Philadelphia.

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0: Come in. Welcome. I'm E.G. Marshall. By the beginning of the 19th century, the finest vessels afloat were the great merchantmen of the East India Company. At 1,200 tons, they were the true queens of the sea. Yet a voyage from India around the Cape of Good Hope and on up by the west coast of Africa and of Europe was a long and hazardous undertaking at best. The gauntlet of pirates, freebooters, and the sometimes insurmountable weather had to be run. Disaster sat behind the voyager's shoulders all the way.
1: That, Mr. Rowland?
2: That last lightning bolt hit us from the mizzen to the stern, Captain Stokes.
1: What's the news from below?
2: We're settling on the port bow, sir. Ship in twice as much water as the pumps can handle.
1: Then get Lady Castleton topside and stand by to abandon ship.
0: Our mystery drama, Phantom World, written especially for the Mystery Theater by Ian Martin, and stars Marion Seldes and Lloyd Batista. In the year of our Lord, 1814, England and America were at last at peace after the senseless war of 1812. The HMS Arabella set sail from India for England. She was flying the flag of the East India Company. 1,100 tons burden, her clustering square-rigged sails hungry for a breath of air in the calm of the Indian Ocean. Of the complement aboard, we need consider only two people. The Lady Castleton, wife of the Governor General of India, headed home to rejoin her two young children. And a certain Captain Giles Maybury, sequestered in irons in the lazarette, on his way back to England to be tried for murder and high treason. Till a raging typhoon came whistling clockwise out of the south to change the established order of things.
3: Yes, Captain Stokes?
1: Your pardon, Lady Castleton, but I felt it no less than my duty to warn you.
3: Is it a typhoon?
1: I'm afraid it is. At best, we're in for a period of discomfort. I must ask you to keep to your cabin.
3: How much danger is there?
1: Well, I should hope little. The Arabella's a fine ship, and she's ridden out many a storm before this. Still, one must take precautions.
3: Just tell me what I have to do.
1: Well, above all, dear lady, don't be afraid. But if the unthinkable happens and we should have to abandon ship, I urge you to wear the simplest of gowns, not to saddle yourself or the lifeboat with too much baggage.
3: The unlikely event takes place. I promise you I shall be of as little burden as possible. But in the meantime, can I be of any help?
1: Only by staying in your quarters and by not despairing, milady. With luck and God's help, we shall ride this one out like all the others.
2: I'm coming down.
4: What's to do, bosun?
2: All hell, most like. Typhoon blew up from the south.
4: How bad?
2: No way of knowing till we ride it out. If we do, it's a bad un, no doubt of that.
4: You think it'll founder us?
2: Well, they never have yet, but there's always a first time. Let's see those medicals.
4: Well, what are you going to do?
2: Set you free of the chains, just on the off chance. Can't have you cooped up here like a rat in a trap.
4: Well, I'm only being forwarded back to England to be hanged. I might as well drown and save the crown the expense and the bother.
2: Well, that's as may be. If I have to go see my maker, I don't intend to have you on me conscience, sir. Seeing as how I don't hold what you done was so reprehensible.
4: Flying in the face of established authority. Shooting a superior officer. I should have thought such conduct would have rocked you to your conservative soul, Bosun Roland. It just isn't the English way.
2: But then, you're not exactly English, are you? I mean, you was born in the colonies.
4: Yes, I was born in America. Brought up there till my father brought me home to England. I suppose that's my whole problem. I'm affected with the belief that a man ought to have the right to be free.
2: Oh, but not the heathen, Lieutenant.
4: Oh, you mean the Hindu, the Sikh, the lowly Parsi? Why not, Mr. Roland?
2: Well, now, I mean, it just ain't the natural order of things, is it?
4: Isn't that what got me into trouble? Because I refused to give the orders to a firing squad to cut down a sad little rabble of Indians who are only asking for their birthright. What's that?
2: Sounds like the mainmast. And that wind is stronger than I've ever heard. We're in the middle of this one, and we've caught it proper. I'll get to my station. It's every man for himself now.
1: What's the news from below decks, Mr. Rowland?
2: It ain't good, Captain, sir. We're starting leaks all the way up to the freeboard. The pumps can't keep up with it.
1: Have you any fear that we shall founder?
2: Unless the storm abates, it's going to tear us apart, Captain.
1: Were we hit?
2: Yes, sir. Carried away half our mizzen mast.
1: Well, we'll still run before the wind. And with God's will, we'll run it out.
2: I'm afraid not, Captain. That last lightning bolt split the rudder from wheel to keyson.
1: We have no control over the ship.
2: No, sir, no.
1: Get her ladyship topside and stand by to abandon ship. What's that?
2: A bolt of lightning, sir. That's the powder magazine.
1: We're going down by the head. Get that long boat out.
2: Aye, aye, sir. Stand by to abandon ship. Look lively, lads, and swing out the longboat.
4: Is there any way I can be of assistance, Mr. Rowland?
2: There is, Lieutenant. Go fetch Lady Castleton from the aft cabin. And don't stand on no ceremony. We're sinking fast.
4: I'll bring her right up. Lady Castleton! Lady Castleton!
3: Yes, what is it?
4: Don't ask questions. Come with me.
3: Who are you? Oh, aren't you the renegade lieutenant who is in irons?
4: None other.
3: What are you doing running free?
4: Looking to save my life, ma'am, as you should be doing.
3: Is the ship in danger?
4: She's about to sink, m'lady. I was sent to bring you above decks and into the lifeboat.
3: Well, why didn't Captain Stokes come himself?
4: The captain's busy enough trying to save his ship. Now, are you coming with me, or must I save your precious life in spite of you?
3: I'm not accustomed to be spoken to in this way.
4: Nor are you accustomed to facing death, I should imagine. But you are. Now, are you coming?
3: I will come when the captain tells me to.
4: Oh, you leave me no choice. Over my shoulder you go.
3: Down, sir. Let me...
4: When I get you to the sternways of the longboat. Your favor, madam, lie still. You're weight enough to drag up this matter without thrashing about like a wounded cow.
1: There.
4: The Lady Castleton, Captain. Mr. Rowland asked me to fetch her.
1: Name of heaven, man, put her down.
4: Aye, aye, sir.
1: Who are you? Oh, the prisoner. Milady, are you all right?
3: I will be once you keep this barbarian away from me.
1: First, let me help you to the lifeboat.
3: No, I have nothing with me. My jewels, my toilet case, and my clothes.
1: No time for that, your ladyship. Let me help you over the rail. And you, prisoner, make yourself useful. Help those men cutting the debris clear.
4: Well, I have no blade. I'm unarmed.
1: Up and take my sword. If that mess is not cleared...
2: All hands out of the shrouds. Look out, lad. She's about to turn turtle. It's every man for himself.
1: Hold on to my head, Lady Castleton.
4: What happened, Captain?
1: She's in the water. But it doesn't matter. We're all going to be there.
4: Lady Castleton, are you all right?
3: Yes, I'm still alive, if that's what you mean.
4: Are you hurt?
3: No, I don't think so. The ship capsized, and then I don't remember going into the water. I only remember coming up and fighting for air and finding this, whatever it is I'm clinging to.
4: It's a crossbar from the foremast. But all these rat lines are dragging it under. It won't support both of us unless I cut this tangle away.
3: What can you use to cut it?
4: Well, I still have the captain's sword he gave me. Do you know how to swim?
3: Yes.
4: Then let go just for a moment until I hack it free. That's it. There. M'lady! M'lady! Oh, it's all right. I have you. Hold on to me.
3: Oh.
4: What's the matter? I said hold on. Oh, damn. Here. Just let me get an arm around you. That's it. I'll lash you to the spar. Lady Castleton. M'lady. Oh, you can't hear me. But are you dead or still alive?
3: Where am I?
4: Somewhere in the Indian Ocean.
3: The ship. Oh, what happened to the ship?
4: She capsized.
3: And sank?
4: Like a stone.
3: With everyone? I mean, all who were aboard?
4: As far as I know, excepting us.
3: And you are... Oh, yes, the prisoner.
4: Oh, yes. The leper still remains the outcast.
3: Oh, I'm sorry. I didn't mean...
4: It doesn't matter. What is how we can save our lives, if they're worth saving.
3: What chance do we have cast away in this empty ocean?
4: Shh, listen.
3: What is it?
4: Gulls. Now, that means there's land near.
3: What land?
4: Well, the Seashell Isles are somewhere in this vicinity.
3: I never heard of them. Are they inhabited?
4: Well, some of them. Look.
3: What?
4: That white line in the moonlight. That's surf. Oh, come on. Come on, kick.

0: is it?
1: It seems we're not alone. After all. Help!
2: Est-ce que vous êtes vraiment vivant?
1: Who are you?
2: Moi? Je suis le roi. Pauvre Pascal. The king of the island.
3: A man and a woman, half dead, half alive, cast away on a desert island. The female, a gentlewoman, nurtured in luxury. The male, a convicted traitor, heading for a firing squad. Now to this ill-assorted duo, add a third. A giant Frenchman, bearded, naked except for a kind of loincloth, and apparently stark, staring mad. Mercifully, Lady Castleton has fainted in shock at the sight of the bizarre creature towering over her. Giles Mayberry is helpless to make a move. Menacing as this giant with a mahogany skin appears to be. As for Pascal himself, suddenly he breaks off the demonic laughter and, in an astonishing reversal, begins to cry.
2: Je vous en prie, madame, monsieur. Vous êtes riche? Vraiment?
1: I cannot speak French.
2: Ah, mille pardons. I try to speak with the English. Vous comprenez?
1: Yes, I understand. We are English.
2: Ah, but you are also, what do I say, human beings. Pascal is not alone anymore. I weep because I am so happy.
1: Well, since you're so friendly, can you help us?
2: Oh, what must Pascal do? You have only asked.
1: Will you assist me to carry Lady Castleton to somewhere she can dry out?
2: Oui, but of course. I will do better. I will carry her myself.
1: And we need water and some food.
2: She is as light as a feather. It is vraiment that she is en Cinderie?
1: Her husband is Lord Hugh Castleton, Governor General of the East India Company. Mm.
2: And you, monsieur?
1: Lieutenant Mayberry. At least I was.
2: Can you rise?
1: Yes.
2: But can you walk?
1: I'll manage to stagger along. Take us where I can drink and find some fresh water to revive her ladyship.
2: Yeah, so, that is better, eh?
1: Oh, yes, much better.
2: Oh, the Seigneurie, I think she's opening the eyes.
1: Get me some more drinking water.
2: Oui, mon lieutenant.
1: Now, don't try to speak, Lady Castleton. Just lie back and rest.
0: But where are we?
1: Safe on dry land, on an island.
0: Oh, yes, I remember. Oh, there was a huge wild man.
1: Don't worry about him. I think he was as shocked to see us as we were him.
0: I'm so thirsty.
1: And we'll have you a nice, cool drink in a second. Pascal.
4: I come. Voila.
1: Thanks. Here, your ladyship. Fresh water. Don't drink too much at first. Just take it in small sips.
0: Oh, it's so good. More.
1: No, that's enough for a moment.
0: No, I'm still thirsty.
1: Pascal.
2: Oui, monsieur?
1: From the looks of you, I take this island is uninhabited.
2: Oui, monsieur. This is why Pascal loses his head when he first sees you. I am so happy to see after 3 years again a human face.
1: You've been here that long?
2: Oui, I mark with a small stone the days as they pass on a rock in my cave.
0: Do you mean to say that in 3 years, no ship or boat, nobody has ever come to this island?
2: That is what I say.
1: But how have you stayed alive? What do you eat?
2: Oh, there is plenty. Fruits, nuts, coconuts, maize, breadfruit. And there are the birds, the fishes, the giant turtles, but no beef.
0: But how did you come to this island? Were you shipwrecked also?
2: That is a long story. And there are things perhaps not for your ears.
1: We'll save it for another time. It would seem it's a commodity we're going to have more of than we might care to. Oh, in the meantime, this talk has made me realize I'm famished.
0: I'm ravenously hungry, too.
1: Can you find us some food, Pascal?
2: Well, it's as much as you want. Shall I bring it, or will you come to my cave and eat it?
1: I think we'll go with you. I wouldn't want to lose sight of you until we get a

0: More things settled.
1: Monsieur Pascal, I must compliment you on the meat. I thought you said there was none on the island.
2: That was a fish, Lady Castleton.
1: Oh.
2: Called a dugong.
0: Actually, it isn't a fish, it's a mammal. Hmm? Herbivorous, but seagoing. Pascal, is there another cave available like this?
2: Mm-hmm. For why?
0: We must find suitable quarters for Lady Castleton.
2: But there are other caves, oui, but it will take time to clean them.
0: Let's get one in shape for her ladyship for tonight. It's warm enough for me to bed down outside.
2: No, you must be undercover. It is the rainy season. Tonight, the rains will come. You can share my cave if you want.
0: Well, I may take you up on that if there isn't time to clean one up for myself.
1: But I want to help.
0: No, you're worn out. Better rest. Besides, isn't housework just a little below you?
1: Oh, who's that?
2: Oh, it is only Pascal.
1: Oh, I've been asleep. Good heavens, it's nearly sunset. Where is Lieutenant Mabry?
2: After we prepare a cave for you, he stayed to prepare one for himself. Pascal, he come back to cook the supper.
1: I'm very grateful to you, Pascal.
2: Oh, it is nothing.
1: Oh, you saved our lives. I can never repay you for that, but I'd like to show my gratitude some way.
2: Oh, it is not necessary.
1: Look, this pendant, it doesn't mean much here, I suppose, but it's very valuable. Will you take it as a thank you for everything?
2: Oh, Belle, Signor.
1: At least, yeah, wear it as a medal, as a token of my thanks.
2: I shall be proud to.
1: There. Now tell me, how did you end up on this island?
2: Well, I was marooned.
1: Why?
2: Well, if I told the Senorita why, she might turn her back on me.
1: Oh.
2: Anyway, there is not time. I must start to prepare the meal.
0: Your palace, Lady Castleton? All the comforts of home? I'll leave you the lamp. Your bed is made up. Palm fronds with a mattress of tree ferns. You should be reasonably comfortable. Well, have you quite dried out?
1: Oh, yes, Lieutenant. How amazing it all is.
0: What?
1: Oh, that even in this wilderness such comforts can be had. A bed, a roof to shelter one, even a lamp. How is that possible?
0: A conch shell filled with oil rendered from the dugong. A wick woven from some trailing jungle vine.
1: And how lit? With neither matches nor tinderbox?
0: Uh-huh. A twig from the fire.
1: And the fire?
0: Oh, you must ask Pascal that.
1: Who is he, Lieutenant Mabry? What is he?
0: Well, I wouldn't care to speculate.
1: He says he was marooned.
0: Yeah, for good reason, no doubt.
1: Yet, he's kind, and he's saved our lives. Lieutenant?
0: Yes?
1: I haven't thanked you for saving my life.
0: I haven't thanked fate either for saving mine. Oh, Pascal was right. The rains are coming. Oh, you will excuse me for not wanting ever to get wet again. I'm going to run for shelter. Oh, what was that? Lady Castleton, what is it? Watch your head, watch your head. The roof is low. Come in out of the rain. Here. Lie on the bed. Now, what is it?
1: Oh, please hold me. Hold me. Just keep them away.
0: Hush. You're in no danger now. Keep who away?
1: Oh, it is awful. You made me sick to my stomach. Oh, those dreadful, musty, furry things touching me, beating my hair like ghostly hands from a grave.
0: Bats? Is that what you're talking
1: about? I don't
0: know.
1: Yes, I suppose so. Oh, I've never been so terrified.
0: No, you can relax. They're not in this cave. The roof is too low. No, there. There, I'll leave you here to sleep.
1: No, please. Please don't leave me. I'm sorry. I'm afraid that was the last straw. I'd simply go to pieces completely if I were alone.
0: Very well. I won't be far away. I'll just move to the mouth of the cave.
1: No, do you mind just hold me a little longer? I'm so afraid of the dark.
0: It's all right. I won't go away. You try to sleep. Well, good morning.
1: Morning. I've been here all night.
0: Yes. Yes, you slept like a baby.
1: With you?
0: I had a long sleep myself. But now we're awake here. Do you mind if I take my arm from under your head? It's still fast asleep.
1: Oh, please do. Oh, I'm so ashamed of myself.
0: Well, scarcely any need. We may have slept together, but virtually fully clothed.
1: No, that's not what I meant.
0: Oh, forgive me. Of course, Lady Castleton. You meant it was too far beneath your dignity to seek comfort and safety from a commoner.
1: I meant no such thing. I was in a blue funk last night, really ready to fly apart at the seams. I'm nothing but grateful for your kindness and understanding.
0: Oh, I'm touched, your ladyship.
3: You can be as sarcastic as you want, but it's the truth. And that will be the end to the titles. My name is Valerie, or Val. The other belongs to a world we both have left behind. The matter of a name or a title is the smallest adjustment we'll have to face in the new one that lies ahead.
0: Oh, you're right. You're right. It's not going to be easy for either of us. We might as well start as friends. My name is Giles.
3: How do you do, Giles?
0: Hello, Val. I brought you your favorite drink, Val. Some coconut juice with fruit juice.
3: Thank you, Giles. Did you bring some to drink with me?
0: Yes, if we can take some time off.
3: After 2 weeks of constant labor, I'm ready to. My otherworld upbringing scarcely prepared me for this life.
0: You have adapted to it beyond belief.
3: Maybe it's because for the first time in my life I've been free.
0: I don't understand.
3: Oh, why should you? You weren't married at barely 17 to a sadistic bully who made the last 7 years a nightmare. Except for the 2 children he forced me to bear. For them, I have only love and gratitude. For the man who ripped them from me, the only feeling I can have now is how bitterly I despise him.
0: Well, I have little cause to love Lord Castleton either.
3: It was he who was sending you back to England. To your death?
0: Yes. On the trumped-up charge that in trying to protect the right of some Indian natives, I committed murder.
3: Did you?
0: I killed a superior officer in a fair fight. To stop him from massacring 100 innocent and blameless people whose only mistake was not to have been born British.
3: I believe you, Charles. Do you believe me?
0: Oh, yes.
3: That's good. We live now in a very special world. Just man and woman. Well, more than that, 2 men and 1 woman. And I must choose. And I do. You. Oh, not because it is the better of 2 possibilities, but because in these long days that have begun to shape the pattern of what may be the rest of our lives, I know that no matter how many we numbered, the whole universe, I would still pick you as my man. For better or worse, until...
0: Don't try to read the future. Let's be content with the present, day by day. And I want you that way, Val. Day by day. But for the rest of our lives. With this thought, I thee wed.
3: With this thought, I marry you.
0: Oh, heaven help us, Val. And all the future may have to bring.
4: A strange and affecting wedding outside the bonds of church and against all dictates of their society, one which can only be binding as long as they are castaways. Will they really remain that for the rest of their lives? Or has fate still another trick to play?
5: Shh.
4: a year has passed since the former Lady Castleton and Lieutenant Mabry were shipwrecked and cast away on this southern atoll in the Seychelles. The uneasy first 6 or 8 months when Pascal was constantly tempted to challenge Giles' right to be Valerie's mate have now passed, with her growing and obvious pregnancy. The threat of the male's drive to dominate is stilled for the present, sublimated in the approaching miracle that a new human being is shortly to join them in this lonely paradise.
5: Pascal! Pascal!
2: I am here, Giles, in the thicket.
0: So this is where you sneak away to these days. What are you doing?
2: I'm making a cradle for le petit enfant. His grand-père Pascal has to have a present for his arrival.
0: So that's why I haven't been able to find my sword recently.
2: I must have something to cut the wood from the banyan tree. Don't worry, I keep it sharp.
0: Why should I worry? We have no use on the island for it, except something such as you're doing.
2: Well, you never can tell. Someone may break in on us one day.
0: Well, after 4 years, can you really believe that?
2: There is always the hope.
0: Or the fear. Tell me, what would you do if a ship arrived, Pascal, and they came ashore?
2: I do not know. You see the scars on my body? They keel-hauled me, tied me to a rope, naked, and dragged me underneath the keel of the boat from port to starboard, fighting for breath till my eyes start from my head and my lungs burst for air. And all the time, the barnacles on the ship's hull ripped and tore at me like 100 knives. I was not supposed to live, but I did. And they threw what was left of me on the beach and sailed away.
5: Who?
2: The captain and the officers. But really, the whole French Navy.
5: Why?
2: Because I led a mutiny against them. And I made one fatal mistake. I did not succeed. And so if a ship should come, I would run and hide.
0: Well, death waits immediately for both of us beyond that reef. Here on our island, well, he'll be more patient and take us in our own good time. Yes, I too would run and hide.
2: Then to the madame?
0: Well, it's different for her. She has 2 children halfway across the world she mourns.
2: But she's in love with you and about to bear your child.
0: Let's think only on that, Pascal, and hope that no one has to make any decisions. We're dead to the rest of the world anyway. Since God has given us the gift of a new life, let us pray he will not take his gift away. Well, how do you feel this morning, Val, darling?
3: Me? I feel splendid, Charles. Why?
0: I worry about you having the baby here in this wilderness with no doctor, not even a midwife.
3: Well, I'm not a helpless aristocrat anymore. Not after the last 16 months. Besides, remember, it's not exactly new to me. I've given birth twice before.
0: Now I see the pain in your eyes as I saw it a minute ago.
3: I can't forget them. Andrew and dear little Amantha. He'll be nearly 6 by now, and she'll be just 3. I can't help thinking of them more and more as my time gets closer.
0: Oh, my poor darling. How you must miss them. I only hope you don't regret ours.
3: Never. Charles, must you work today?
0: Well, there's always work to be done, but nothing important.
3: I want... I know this may sound like madness when there are only 3 of us on the whole island, but I want to be alone with you, as if there were nobody else in the world.
0: Where do you want to go?
3: To Spyglass Hill, where we can see all of our little domain and count our blessings.
0: Well, the wind's quite heavy. Here, we can shelter behind the rock.
3: Help me sit down.
0: Hold my hands. There.
3: Oh, I'm so clumsy.
0: You are so beautiful.
3: Oh, Giles.
0: Val.
3: Oh. Hold me close. and let me tell you things.
0: What things?
3: I told you once, the day we accepted each other as man and wife, that this island had set me free. I still feel the same. Oh, I still long for my children and I miss them. But I could never go back to that life with him. He humiliated me, abused me every day I was with him. By now, he'll be back in England. And he would have done the same before my children. I couldn't bear that. And it would have broken their lives.
0: Now, please, don't torture yourself.
3: No, please, let me have my say. His mother will protect and care for them. They'll be better off. And besides, so very soon I shall have our child to take care for.
0: Ah, which shall it be, boy or girl?
3: Doesn't matter. It shall only be the first of many as you want. We need to people this island.
0: Oh, that's for the long future. And we'll need some outside help.
3: No, don't say that. I don't want to be found.
0: Well, eventually we have to be.
3: Why?
0: When our son or daughter grows up, we can't lock them into our paradise. It would be hell for him or her once he grew up.
3: Well, that's for the long future. We don't have to worry about that now, please.
0: Well, I hope I can arrange for us to leave in our own good time.
3: What do you mean?
0: Pascal is making a present for the baby's birthday. He's using the captain's sword I brought ashore with us. Well, it answered a question that has disturbed me ever since you first told me you were with child. How to build a boat to sail away from the island.
3: But where?
0: North, I should judge. There are larger islands there, settled by the French, some held by the British.
3: But not now. I don't want them to find us. I want to keep you alive. I want to keep my freedom and the greatest happiness I've ever known. If a ship should come, I want to hide.
0: Obviously, so do I.
3: And what about Pascal?
0: Well, he has every reason to do the same. He says he does. But I suppose none of us will ever really know until the situation...
2: Giles, Valerie!
0: It's Pascal. Something's wrong. What is it, Pascal?
2: Have you not seen? I was afraid. Perhaps you had not. Beyond the rock, to the northeast. But be careful not to show yourselves. There is a ship headed for the island.
3: Oh, no.
0: Oh, it's British.
3: No.
0: A man of war.
3: Oh.
0: Well, now we face reality. Do we go? Or do we try to stay? Pascal, where have you been?
2: With a branch, I brush all our footprints from the beach.
3: You sure that they didn't see you?
2: No, the headland blocks their view. Have you cleaned out the caves?
0: Yes, just finishing. I've made two packs of our belongings. You and I will carry them.
3: But where are we going to hide?
0: Well, at the edge of the bush. We can watch them from there if they land. If they should search, we know the island better than they do. We can avoid them. Think so.
3: Then why did they come ashore?
0: For water, perhaps. Fresh fruit. Shh.
6: Hold up. Affam, bow lads, wait for his lordship.
7: What are you stopping for, Mr. Roland?
3: Oh, no. Oh, no. It's not possible.
7: Just waiting for orders, my lord.
0: What is it, Val?
3: That's my husband's voice.
7: What's the hold up, bosun?
6: You want us to search the whole island?
7: Yes. We know someone's here from that banyan tree that's been cut recently.
2: Oh, mon Dieu, the cradle I have betrayed us.
7: Then we're going to need more men, Lord Castleton.
6: We'll send back to the ship for as many as you need. I want this island gone over with a fine-tooth comb.
3: Oh, no, we're lost. Oh,
2: not yet. C'est tout ma faute. So it is up to Pascal to make amends. Adieu, mes enfants.
3: No, Pascal.
2: I lost anyway.
3: No.
2: But you can still be saved. Adieu.
3: Oh, stop it.
0: Shh,
3: no,
0: shh.
3: No.
0: It's too late.
7: You look for me, eh? By the Lord, Harry. Cover him, men. Who are you?
6: My name is Pascal. Why do you come to destroy my solitude?
7: You say you are alone on this island?
6: For 4 years, monsieur. You are trespassing on my property. I am a man who enjoys my own company and no one else's.
7: You are a liar. Come closer.
6: As you wish.
7: What's that around your neck?
6: My neck?
7: That pendant. It belonged to my wife, the Lady Castleton. She's here on this island, too. Where have you hidden her? Look out! Don't let him escape! Cut him down! your men, Mr. Rowland, and drag him back here.
8: Yes, sir. Come along, lads.
3: Did they kill him?
0: I don't know. He made it to the underbrush.
3: Doesn't matter. They know I'm here now. You will never rest till he finds me. I won't let them find you.
0: No, Val, you can't.
3: Hush, darling. It's the only way. Goodbye, my love. Hugh?
0: Val!
3: It's too late for us. Maybe it always was. Hugh!
7: Valerie, I found you. What's the devil's the idea of hiding from me? What's got into you? Valerie!
3: Yes, Hugh.
7: I don't believe it. You're pregnant.
3: Yes.
7: By that scum who wears the pendant I gave you, I'll have him flogged to death and hung from the yardarm.
3: Please, don't blame him.
7: Who else shall I blame? Is there anyone else on this island?
3: No. No one.
7: I'll make him sorry for the day he ever laid eyes on you. But he's the least of it. What am I going to do about you?
3: Take me back to England and my children.
7: In that condition? Oh, no. I won't permit you to make me a laughingstock. I can't even allow the sailors from the ship to see you. A story will get out and the Castleton name will be dragged in the mud.
3: In my condition, it can't very well be kept a secret.
7: Quiet, you slut. Turn around. Walk into the bushes.
3: What are you going to do?
7: The only thing there's left for me to do. Cut your throat and get off this accursed island before anyone else learns my shame. Now move.
9: Castleton.
7: Who's that?
9: Lieutenant Giles Maybury.
7: Maybury? The traitor who... So you're the one who's responsible for it all.
3: Oh, Giles, why did you have
9: to... Hush, Val. This is the only way. Since his precious name means so much to him, I'll arrange he won't have to worry about it.
7: What do you mean?
9: You have a weapon, sir. So do I. Guard yourself.
7: It'll be my pleasure to run you through.
9: First, catch your chicken and...
3: Giles!
7: Cry for him, Valerie. Oh. It'll not save him.
9: If I go, I'll take you with me.
7: It can't end like this.
3: Giles, run! Run, Giles, and hide before the sailors come back.
9: Nowhere to run anymore. Oh, help me to the ground.
3: Oh, my darling, you're hurt.
9: Oh, better this way. Your children need you. Without him, you have your chance for happiness.
3: No, the only happiness I ever knew was with you.
9: Oh, remember what we had. Take care of our child.
3: Giles, don't die.
9: Oh, it's the only way. I gave you freedom, so I die happy where we knew paradise. And thou beside me, singing in the wilderness. And wilderness were paradise. E now.
8: What happened here? What? Lady Castleton and Lieutenant Maybury. Bosun Rowland, remember me? So, we all escaped alive from the Arabella. How about that? But what happened here, your ladyship?
3: What happened to Pascal?
8: Ooh. Oh, the Frenchman. Oh, the lads are bringing his body back. He was riddled with bullets.
3: Then they're all dead. Except me. And I would be too if I didn't have two little ones who need me. And a third who'll need me most of all. At least I'll have him to remind me of all I leave behind. Come, Bosun. Let's turn our backs on paradise and head for England. And home.
4: The delight of two children to have their mother back with them again was enough to bring Lady Castleton out of her profound melancholia. And their unquestioning acceptance of the baby brother she brought home with her lifted her heart even further. There is this much happy ending to a very sad story. was Sidney Carleton who said in Charles Dickens' Tale of Two Cities, "It is a far, far better thing I do than I have ever done. It is a far, far better rest I go to than I have ever known." In this tale, let that serve as a fitting epitaph for Lieutenant Giles Mabry and that gentle giant named Pascal. Our cast included Marion Seldes, Lloyd Batista, Robert Maxwell, and Court Benson. The entire production was under the direction of Hyman Brown. This is E.G. Marshall inviting you to return to our Mystery Theater for another adventure in the macabre. Until next time, pleasant dreams.

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1: Oh, yeah. Oh, no, the train, every 2 or 3 years, the train kills somebody. 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

hitchhiked her way across USA. 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

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see the thousand, I don't see the thousand, I don't see the thousand, I don't see the thousand, I don't see the thousand, I don't see the thousand, I don't see the thousand, I don't see the thousand, I don't see the thousand, I don't see the thousand, I don't see the thousand, I don't see the thousand, I don't see the thousand, I don't see the thousand, I don't see the thousand, I don't see the thousand, I don't see the thousand, I don't see the thousand, I don't see the thousand, I don't see the thousand, I don't see the thousand, I don't see the thousand, I don't see the thousand, I don't see the thousand, I don't see the thousand, I don't see the thousand, I don't see the thousand, I don't see the thousand, I don't see the thousand, I don't see the thousand, I don't see the thousand, I don't see the thousand, I don't see the thousand, I don't see the thousand, I don't see

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0: chair. Jay, this is... So, Chuck Tom, we love Chuck. So, guest, Jake, what number am I?
1: Three. I'm number three.
0: Yeah, I can hear you.
1: Okay, so testing, testing. Sibilance.
0: Sibilance. We're going to make the theme song go away. I would like you to read that legal ID at the top there.
1: Well, this will be fun.
0: In your biggest Jay voice.
1: Well, I'll just use my voice, but yeah. 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
0: That's us. Yay. So, yay, Jay is here. Jay's setting up. Chuck Tomlinson is here. Chuck is pretty well set up.
2: I'm well set up. I'm ready to go.
0: Yep, and I'm still setting levels with our discussion here to make sure that the compressor limiters do what they're supposed to, because they've been picky the last few months.
2: Welcome to Soundcheck. The opening act will be on soon.
0: Well, I was in a cover band. No, well, it was before the cover band, actually. I was in an originals band, and we played things, and we developed a song that didn't have a title, and we called it basically Sound Check.
2: Right.
0: We started with the drums, nice and simple, and then there were fills to bring in the tom-toms, and then bass comes in, and then guitar, and there were no vocals. We left the vocals till the end, but we'd start our shows with something that we referred to as Sound Check.
2: And then between each instrumental break, somebody should just, in a sing-song voice, like it's a lyric, go, "We good? We good? We good?
0: We good?
2: Do, do, do, do, do.
0: Yeah.
2: We good?
0: It was a catchy song, too. I don't remember where that came from. I hadn't thought about that in years, but here it is.
2: Tweaking around with the various gears. Jay's got gear. Ron's got gear. I'm just sitting here.
0: Yeah.
2: And so my job is to continue to remind you that last week was a preview, although we hit it pretty hard, the guilting.
0: We did.
2: But this week is now firmly, we're days now into KFAI's False Pledge Drive, and there's only one thing to say.

0: Please support this station because it's awesome, as is Ron in this show. And you do that by going to KFAI.org and deliver the goods unto their bank account.
1: That's exactly what, that's what you do.
0: I'm going to be the guy that says that so you guys can stay focused on the treats and things we hope to do tonight. So,
2: I have a quick question. Is it false pledge drive, like when we have false spring?
0: It is a false, pledge drive. The dollars are real. The pledging is false because actually there is no pledging. There is only direct paying.
1: The pledging doesn't happen.
0: The word pledged is it lives on in a public media sense. But a pledge meant I called up and promised $100.
1: Right.
0: And then later you had to remember to send that in.
1: We mail you an envelope. You mail back your check made out to KFAI, and that was the pledge.
0: There's not pledging. There's doing.
1: I don't know if I think we still take checks. My mother-in-law writes a check.
0: Well, sends it. Well, that's one.
1: So they don't send them to the bank with a sack full of checks.
0: Our entire household writes about 10 checks a year.
1: Yeah, I have
0: for a few specific things.
1: Yeah, that's about right. So I ordered checks maybe 4 years ago, and I plan to use those until I die. I'll write a.
0: What are you going to do with 5,000 checks?
1: That's a lot of checks. I have a little stack of checks.
0: Maybe not. That
1: it
0: many.
1: Wasn't.
0: Okay.
1: It wasn't bad. My credit union said, "Oh, you're low on checks. We'll hook you up." And they gave me a little box from. It just showed up in the mail. I love my credit union.
0: Yeah, soon they'll send you some traveler's checks as well, so you can have secure transactions while you're on the road.
1: The last time I used traveler's checks was before you were born. Young whippersnapper.
0: I did use them in the early 80s.
1: I think I used them in the late 80s while I was in college.
0: Still unclear why I thought they were necessary. My parents thought I should be prepared. It was a trip I was going on with others. Hey, look, we're far afield. It's a wrap from the past with guests interrupting Ron's normal format.
1: Yeah, so Chuck is, perfectly honest, Chuck is treading water while I reboot the Windows boxes, which are still
0: I'm cramping.
1: Exciting.
0: I'm cramping.
1: This is terrible. All righty then. So we started with Duncan Sheik and the only song you know by Duncan Sheik.
0: And it was a big one.
1: Barely Breathing turned out to be a wonderful song. It's aged a lot better than I thought it would at the time. It struck me as like the music you'd hear in Home Goods.
0: Yes. Well,
1: yes, like the Vertical Horizon kind of nonsense. But for some reason, Barely Breathing, that's got nice chord changes in it. It's got a nice middle eight. It's good, solid pop stuff. And in the pop world, that's all you heard from Duncan Sheik. That
0: True.
1: Was it. There were a couple albums afterwards, but nobody wanted to hear it. And then he got involved with writing Broadway show musical type things and had much more success in the Broadway world than he did in the pop world.
0: Pays better dividends, I bet, to be successful with a show that can go on.
1: On and on and on. So, he passed away earlier today. I don't know what the complications were, but we're wishing well to his friends and family, and we just tipped our headphones to 3 minutes and 56 seconds of fine pop music from around 1997. Alrighty then. So, donate now. I'm going to play one more song, and then we'll come back. Jay, you think you'll 4 minutes is enough?
2: Yeah.
1: All right, we'll do that. How do you feel about hitting the post? Are you comfortable with this, or is it just second
0: tell them what song?
1: You? Well, you get to pick
2: truth,
1: the song.
2: Well, truth be known, you know what I have planned or brought in, and is a selection of audio. It's a radio nerd fest. A lot of things.
1: Yeah.
2: Goofy promos, great moments. And but, I did bring in the post I hit the last time we did this. That was On the Loose by Saga.
1: Ooh. You get to pick the song. I have.
2: Do I have choices?
1: If any choice, whatever you like.
2: I don't know. Why don't just give me something?
1: I have Burn Rubber by the Gap Band.
2: No. I'm not that. I don't.
1: Did you have a favorite from the WFMX days?
2: KFMX?
1: KFMX, sorry.
2: Oh, how about
0: I Ran by Flock of Seagulls? I think that's
2: how about
0: a long one.
2: I Want Your Love by Sheik.
1: Oh,
0: very
1: yeah.
0: Nice.
1: Okay, hang on a second.
2: That's a good song.
1: You're listening to Fresh Air Community. I Want Your
2: Love.
1: Love, Sheik. You want the album version or the 45 edit?
2: Give me the 45.
0: Yeah, I was.
2: And a little more volume on the headphones.
1: I can do
2: all
1: that.
2: This technical stuff.
1: You are a three, so check, checkity, check, check.
2: Okay, that's good.
1: All right.
2: Yeah.
0: We good?
1: We good.
0: All we right. Good?
1: Mm-hmm. All right, so I'm going to give you a little preview. Is that a good volume for you?
2: Yeah, that's good.
1: All right, so this is Jay Philpott on Crap from the Past.
2: Crap from the Past, 98.3 FM KFAI. It's Jay Philpott, special guest of Ron Boogie Monster Gerber, along with Chuck Tomlinson, the dynamic duo you hear together. Today, I'm the third wheel. Can we run a show on three wheels? I don't know. Let's just enjoy the music. I want your love. Here's

0: to Dead Air first. Because that's good radio. Cheek from 1979. I Want Your Love. A fine pick from Jay Philpott, who's sitting right there. Radio legend Jay Philpott, who's been on the air for a long time.
1: That actually comes from my first full-time job, 1979, Disco 104 KFMX, and that was a current at the time.
2: That's right here in the Twin Cities, yeah, right KFMX. A lot of people maybe don't know that one existed.
1: It's Jack FM now.
2: Right.
1: And by the way, tomorrow, I believe, is Jack FM's 21st anniversary of being in that format by far, the longest format on that frequency.
2: On 104.1.
1: Which prior to that was the cursed frequency in the market.
2: It really was.
1: Yeah.
0: It was a smooth jazz station.
2: It was everything.
0: It was KJ 104.
1: I was there today and I hung out a little bit with Adam Springer. He's the program director. And Alex Kendall was filling in on CCO. That was fun.
2: Mm-hmm.
1: And he told me that that he's been there the whole time. And yeah, 21 years is the longest, but we counted the formats, and this will probably be revealed as wrong if you look at Wikipedia, but we counted like 9 formats in 11 years.
2: I remember there
1: before
2: was...
1: Before Jack.
2: At some point, I want to say early 90s, after KJ 104, there was they had an Australian DJ.
1: That's Craig Ashwood.
2: Oh, doing an Australian? Oh, no. That is him. No, that is him. KJO Classic. Classic. He was KJO Classic.
1: Oh, no.
2: That was a different.
1: I worked with a Craig Ashwood. He was on Music Radio I-95 KRSI. He was really Australian.
2: I do know that voice.
1: And he was the first voice of Outback Steakhouse when they opened up in the United States. For 15 years, he was no rules, just right.
2: No, it was KJO Classic Radio. It was Classic Hits or Classic Rock or something. But it was KJO Classic. There was a really, really leaned into Aussie accent. KJO Classic Radio 104.
0: I like that.
2: Radio.
0: So, if you're listening now, you should be... This is just for the KFAI audience, I should point out. So this particular episode not going out to the affiliates, and it's thoroughly appropriate that you are playing Minneapolis-centric soundbites.
1: Very lucky, that might not translate very well around the world, although they're probably curious people.
2: They like and that's the city we're in.
1: Yeah.
0: Yeah.
2: Like right now.
0: Coincidentally, we are in Minneapolis, and you are in Minneapolis.
2: And you're going to live in Minneapolis right now.
0: What a great coincidence. You know what another great coincidence is? There's an internet... And KFAI has a website with a little button that says donate now.
2: So people can listen from other places?
0: If they choose to.
2: But why
0: would you go to another place that's not Minneapolis?
2: I don't know why, but if you are somewhere else, you can listen to Minneapolis with us from afar.
0: That is the beauty of the internet.
2: But very, very much closer than afar, is KFAI.org, available anywhere, anytime.
0: Anytime. That's, no human intervention.
2: No, you can put money in there and support this station.
0: Do that thing. And we have swag, and I'm not going to talk about it.
2: All right.
0: Yeah, KFAI.org. Push the Donate Now button.
1: That's not to keep St. Paul out of the conversation. Yeah, we love St. Paul, too.
0: We always pick on St. Paul.
1: I know. You want to hear my
2: they never call.
1: Joke? Do you remember the time when they were proposing that the two cities would unify into one big super city?
2: Mm-hmm.
1: And they had discussed everything, how the schools were going to work, fire, police protection, plowing. And then finally in the metro, we'd have one plowing system, one snow emergency system. Everything was settled except the name. So somebody pointed out that, Minnehaha might be a good name. It's legendary. There's mm-hmm. a creek. Why exactly? Oh, it's easy. Minnie for Minneapolis and Haha for St. Paul.
2: Wow.
1: Yeah. Which I love St. Paul. I spent most of my evening driving around where I used to live over there.
2: I've done 2 stints of living in St. Paul.
1: Yeah.
2: And I was just going to go for, just call it Melvin or something.
1: Yeah.
2: Richard.
0: That's really good.
1: Wasn't there a Melvin, wasn't a mayor named Melvin in the past few years?
2: Oh, yeah.
0: Yeah.
1: Oh, okay.
2: Yeah.
0: Mayor of St. Paul.
2: The most recent ex-mayor.
1: Okay. Well, they named the city after him. He must be doing a good job.
0: Indeed. So that's radio legend Jay Philpott. And it's not often that we get commercial radio personalities dropping by KFAI. We delight when they're here. It's a privilege, an honor, a privilege to share a mixing board with you, Jay. And you've been listening to Crap from the Past for a long time.
1: I discovered the show in the summer of 1999 when I was still at Rock 100.3, but I had to move to Dallas later that year. And I kept listening to the show every single You were on Sunday nights.
0: Sunday
1: at that
0: nights,
1: time.
0: Midnight to two. Yeah.
1: And what I did was I went out and bought a baby monitor and I put it in front of the speaker on my computer.
2: I remember this.
1: And then I could walk around the house with it was like listening to an AM radio, and it was just fine with me.
2: Who needs Bluetooth? I have a baby monitor.
1: I got a baby monitor.
0: Well, this is before cell phones for the most part.
1: Well, this would have been
2: right on
0: 99.
1: The year 99 or 2000, really.
0: Yeah. That's the Sunday night shows were. Good. The last half hour of those shows was tough.
2: Punchy.
0: Yeah, I got punchy. And 1:30 in the morning, nobody's listening. I'm going to do air checks of other radio stations. And I did that.
1: What followed you at that time?
0: Georgia was after me.
1: Oh, that's right. Sonic Pleasure.
0: Sonic, she's still on the air.
1: Oh, yeah. I listen to that all the time. And I need to revisit that.
0: Yeah,
1: I loved what she
0: she's
1: did.
0: She's still here. She's she's doing her thing. God bless her. Yeah. I ran into her at an outdoor festival thing. So I got to actually see her and say hi. Didn't recognize me right away, and because out of context, it doesn't make any sense.
1: How many different shows are we trying to support here with the Pledge Drive?
0: Well, technically one.
1: Oh, okay.
0: One. This is all about craft.

0: do the guy in the hat before me. There's just a little bit of overlap there. But, you know, I don't care much for the blues and all that. We run a whole lot of stuff like that.
1: So. I saw Simon for just a moment at the Conclave. Those things are psycho because you're in the middle of a conversation with somebody you haven't seen for, you know, a number of years. Somebody taps you on the shoulder. You say to the person, hold on a second. Hey, man, I'll be with you in about 5 minutes. And you go back to your conversation. And the next time you turn around, they're gone. And I was looking around for Simon. And I didn't manage to hook up with him again.
0: That's just funny that... So, there's a radio convention in town called the Conclave. Oh, I used to work for Tom Kay, who...
1: Main Street.
0: Yeah.
1: Yeah.
0: So, I participated and helped arrange that in, like, the 2002 timeframe. That's 24 years ago.
1: Yeah.
0: That's a long time.
2: Yes.
0: And it was going on pretty regularly. They paused them for COVID because everything was shut down. And they just recently had another conclave. So, I got to see some people.
1: Yeah.
0: I didn't attend, but in the evenings, I got to see lots of people I hadn't seen in a long time.
1: Yeah, the dinners are fun.
0: Yeah, the dinners were fun.
1: Yeah.
0: So if there's another one, I will actually sign up.
1: I took a couple people to the place where we had, at the time, we called it Cow Dinner. And what we decided, a group of friends, we decided that we didn't want to be in the downtown area. We didn't want another table of conclave people close by. We just kind of wanted to do our own thing. And we decided we didn't mind paying for our own meal. So I took everybody up to Arden Hills to Lindy's, which is where... My parents took my sister and I when we were little kids to, help us learn how to be little adults in a public setting.
2: Refine your social skills.
1: Yes. It's very refined with that wonderful steak and the pickled watermelon rinds.
0: Seriously? I need to go there. I don't know Lindy's.
1: You do. You need to go there.
0: I need to go there. I love stuff like that. For me, my go-to place has been the Farmington Steakhouse.
1: They bring, your menu is a sign. They bring the sign and plunk it down on the floor right by your table, and you really don't have much choice, which isn't a bad thing.
0: Yeah.
1: You can select your cut of meat and how you want it prepared, and then they have the side dishes, and they wheel it out right out, and it's sizzling, and it's really good.
0: That sounds fun.
2: Yeah. Old school.
1: You want to talk about old school with this place? When I first started going there, their ATM machine, it was so classic, you'd say, I want $20, and it would give you your $20 in a little plastic tube. And you had to unscrew the tube to take your $20 bill out and then leave the tube in a basket. Isn't that great? And it was somebody's job to take the 20s. The thing up one tube at a time.
0: Wow.
2: And there was a man inside the box who put it in the pneumatic machine that went and then the cash would come out.
0: That is beautiful. So
1: I'm going to need a network key before I can play anything, by the way. So when we get a chance.
0: Yeah.
2: Let's play something, and
0: should I play that thing that I brought?
1: Yeah.
0: I don't want to steal any thunder, but I brought a couple things I dug, and there's stuff that I've never played on the air that I thought I would bring in to celebrate Pledge Drive. And if any of this resonates with you, please donate now at KFAI.org. Push the Donate Now button. So, I have an odd history in radio. I've been here at KFAI since 1997, so we're like at 29 years, which translates to, I don't know, 70 or 80 pledge drives.
2: Mm-hmm.
0: That's a long time. Before that, I'd worked at 9 other stations. Not for very long. I bounced around a bit as my graduate school and my work careers moved me from city to city. But for a while, I was at KRQ in Tucson. I was a morning show character and an intern. At 5:30 in the morning, I would show up with bagels, and people would give me money to reimburse me for the bagels. It was a good time. It was a great job because I got along so well with the hosts. And free
2: bagels.
0: Yeah. First, I tried donuts, and it turns out morning show people prefer bagels over donuts. The donuts were just too sweet.
2: They're more fortifying.
0: I think so. They said, don't get donuts. Get bagels instead. Go to this place. We like them.
1: Well, the donuts are too sweet. They do crazy things to your saliva and your throat. And
0: you got to talk. Yeah.
1: Yeah. Yeah.
0: No, I'm with you. So
2: big jar of
1: what you want to do is eat an apple. that takes out some of the mouth noise.
2: So big spoon and a jar of peanut butter, not a good choice?
1: No.
2: Okay.
1: No.
0: Except...
1: save it for the puppy dog.
0: I have to throw this in because nobody else on Earth would, because my brother has a weird allergy to apples, and apples make him drool. Okay. I don't know of any other case in the whole world. I just had to put that in there because... you know, if you're trying to bring personality to the airwaves, well,

0: tell personal stories.
1: 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KFAI.org.
0: Donate now. So, I was a morning show character called Mr. Science. First, I was on with Mike and Jimmy, and then when we all got fired, I moved across town to Bobby Rich. I was a character on Bobby Rich's show. Bobby Rich, it turns out, was a legend at the time.
2: Mm-hmm.
0: Yeah, this is in the mid-90s, and went on to be an even greater legend by hosting the KKLD morning show for 20-something years and being program director there. It was like a mix station, much like KS95 here. So, very personable, not terribly edgy, and inoffensive. So it's not that it was a feel-good morning show. And I adapted to their style pretty well, and I had some pretty good success with the character under both regimes. So I'm going to play some Mr. Science clips.
1: I enjoy these. I haven't heard them in many years.
0: Neither had I.
1: I'm excited for this.
0: Some have held up, some have not. I brought in just four, and we'll see if we can get through all four. I'm going to push this button, and it's going to run for 2 minutes, and you're going to hear me as Mr. Science from 1994. On Crap from the Past.
3: I think we'll get one of those genius grants.
4: Well, you know,
3: suppose?
4: These MacArthur Foundation genius grants. 20 people got them, and we're not on the list.
3: Not even on that list.
4: I can't believe it.
3: And it's just as well, because I think most of the people who get those genius grants have that exploding brain syndrome, like that chess player we were talking about.
4: Cerebral
3: whatever.
4: Electrosis.
3: Yeah. 10 after 7, it's Flag Day 1994, and the birthday of the U.S. Army as well. 4.9 KKLD. Good morning, it's Bobby and Brad.
5: Good morning, it's the recipient of a genius grant, a sufferer of hypercerebral electrosis, and a proud member of the Ken Berry fan club.
3: It's Mr. Science!
5: Yes, it's me!
4: We should have known that you got one of those genius grants.
3: I'm not at all surprised.
5: I got three of them.
4: Not to mention that hypercerebral electrosis.
3: Yeah,
4: whatever.
3: That's that exploding brain of chess playing people thing.
5: Yeah, you don't want to mess with that. But today I'm going to transform myself magically into Mr. History!
3: Mr. History.
4: Okay.
5: Because it's Flag Day, and I'm going to tell you about some famous flags in history.
3: That's great.
5: Well, you remember those famous astronauts that set foot on the moon, Stretch Armstrong and all them?
3: Stretch Armstrong?
4: Sure, one small step and all.
3: Yeah, right.
5: Yes. Well, if you remember watching TV, you'll remember that his flag read MTV.
3: That's right. He did plant that MTV flag.
4: That's
3: up there.
4: When it all started.
3: I forgot about that.
5: Next famous flag in history. You know those famous coyote cartoon characters, the Coyote and Roadrunner cartoons?
3: Sure.
4: Oh, I loved those.
5: They filmed those at Old Tucson Studios, by the way.
3: I didn't know they did. I did not know.
5: That's true. And you remember the Coyote's famous flag, which read, Yikes.
3: That's right. The Yikes flag. Good point. All right.
5: And finally, we have General Custer's flag, which you may not know this, but it actually read, Go ahead, make my day.
4: Wow.
3: And that's why they call you Mr. History. 94.9 KKLD.
4: Very educational.
3: You learn something every day on this show, don't you? I'll tell you.
0: I forgot what song that was. Was that a Don Henley song? I can't remember.
6: Seals and Crofts.
1: Yeah.
0: No, it wouldn't have been Seals and Crofts. They wouldn't have played that in 94. Oh, it's Strong Enough by Sheryl Crow.
1: Oh.
0: Yeah.
1: It does sound like Seals and Crofts, though.
0: Yeah, there's no need to hear the actual song. But that's a little flavor of Mr. Science. I have a shorter one. I'll play another one.
1: Right. I love your level of silly on these.
0: It was pretty silly. One more.
3: All right. This morning we are collecting information here on what you're going to do with your extra second when the big atomic clock adds that second on later on today.
4: Yep.
3: And we have our friend Mr. Science on the line here at 20 after 7. Mr. Science, we're all fascinated, I guess you could say.
4: We are fascinated.
3: And fascinating, too.
4: Well, sometimes.
3: So what are you going to do with your extra second?
5: Oh, well, what I plan to do is I plan to take the national debt and deposit it in my checking account for 1 second.
3: Now that's now you've got something.
5: I think I'll be able, with the 2.7% interest that it's going to earn, I should have enough money to buy that Armani lab coat that I've bought.
0: Oop, that was quick. So that's what I sounded like in 1994.
1: I do like those.
0: So there, I have about 20 or 30 of them saved on tape. They were hit and miss. They have humor not terribly edgy. And I learned you adapt to the host. You're trying to compliment the hosts on air. By that time, I had learned how to structure the bits. But I went over to Bobby's station after I had gotten fired from Mike and Jimmy. KRQ let go of the morning show. And Mike and Jimmy were Mike Elliott and Jimmy Kimmel.
2: What?
0: Yeah. Here, listen, I have a promo. They had a promo. I grabbed this. I should have grabbed so much more, but this is what their little morning show sounded like.
6: It's a typical day in the lives of Mike and Jimmy. Mike is at the doctor getting his annual checkup.
7: Everything looks fine, Mr. Elliott.
8: Okay, thanks, Doc. I'll see you next year.
6: Jimmy is also getting a checkup.
7: Can we do the part where I cough again?
9: Mr. Kimmel, I've already done that 5 times already.
7: Oh, come on, just once more.
9: All right. Go ahead, cough. Like I said, your groin is fine.
7: Okay, once more, this time without the gloves.
9: Mr. Kimmel!
7: Jeez, you call yourself an optometrist?
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0: So that was a typical promo. They had a couple of those. They brought me on because they had me, without getting too much into it, I was a character with them. They taught me how to structure the bits so that they weren't too long, and they were funny, and they'd come to a logical conclusion. Sometimes I'd screw that up, and they wouldn't come to a logical conclusion, but it was my first attempt at comedy writing. And I found out that I'm not terribly funny.
10: I think those bits are funny.
0: That's good. You might like this next one. So I'll play you some that I did with Mike and Jimmy. This would have been either late 1993 or early 94. So here, it's me.
5: Well, good morning. It's Mr. Science on location again in my kitchen.
11: You're calling? Calling from your kitchen, Mr. Science.
4: That is exciting.
5: Good morning, Mike. Mm. Good morning, Jimmy. And heavens to Betsy, there's something moving on my kitchen floor. Hang on a second.
12: Mr. Science.
5: It's a good thing I bought these steel-toed slippers. Hold on.
11: Mr. Science.
5: Die.
11: Working out little sketches for us now.
10: It's like the Mr. Science theater.
11: Yeah.
5: That's okay. I got them.
11: What's our useless fact for the day, Mr. Science?
5: Okay. Every year, Americans buy 5 million copies of Cliff Notes for the Scarlet Letter.
10: Wow.
5: So I was thinking 5 million copies in America, that's about 100,000 in Arizona, it's probably about 30,000 in Tucson. So I figure I'm going to save about 30,000 people some money right now. Folks, the letter is A.
10: Wow.
11: Okay. Yeah.
5: Just like the mountain, that's like the Scarlet Mountain.
10: Yeah. You know, the stock for Cliff Notes just plummeted. Thanks to you, Mr. Science.
11: I hope you're happy with yourself.
10: Thank you very much.
11: Goodbye.
0: So the bits were like that. I tried to come up with one funny thing that was relevant to whatever was going on. Initially, it was science-related things like deer have no gallbladders. Which is true, but useless information. So I would give them completely useless information. And it was all factually based. It was actually kind of hard coming up with real facts that were completely useless because...
1: And then finding a punchline for them.
0: Yeah, and then trying to make them funny.
2: And so, what year was this?
0: 93, 94. Okay. I would have been 26, 27.
2: Right.
0: This next bit is actually based on a real thing. So I had gone on a date with a lady the night before...
1: Wild.
0: Which is fine, but she contacted the station and said, I want to go out on a date with this Mr. Science guy.
1: Oh, okay.
0: And they got in touch with me, and I was a good sport. She was super lovely. We went out once or twice after that. It was very nice, but it's based on a real actual incident as Miss Science. So we went on our date. We went to a coffee place. I had a lot of coffee and then went home and stayed up for hours writing this bit. I rewrote and I rewrote and I edited and I rewrote and I ended up with this thing the next morning. And this sort of guaranteed me an MVP place. I got MVP that particular morning show. So if you will, this is the Miss Science bit with me as Mr. Science as actually happened and aired on KRQ Tucson around 93, 94.
12: 10 minutes after 8, it's Mike Elliott and Jimmy Kimmel and Betsy Bruce on KRQ. Hello.
5: Good morning, Mike and Jimmy and Betsy and Curly. It's Mr. Science, the prestidigitator of love.
12: Oh, yeah. Yesterday at this time, a lady called up calling herself Miss Science and wanted a date with you. So we hooked you two up, and did you actually meet with this woman?
5: Yes, I did. I took out this fine young lady scientist, Miss Science.
13: Wow. Is she a scientist?
5: Yeah, she is.
13: And how did it go, Mr. Science?
5: Well, I found out that she knows as much useless information as I do.
13: Really?
5: Wow. It went real well.
13: It did.
5: Yeah, well, I picked her up in my lowrider Ford Escort. And we drove out to this little place I know by the river. Just her and me and Barry White playing in the background.
13: Yeah, okay.
5: So we watched the clouds, and I told her that clouds are flat on the bottom. Well, we walked along the river, and she told me that the average person walks about 70,000 miles in his lifetime.
13: Sounds like a fun date.
5: Well, we stopped and stared into each other's eyes, and I told her that your skin weighs almost twice as much as your brain. And I don't have to tell you. I wasn't only after her brain, if you know what I'm saying.
13: Yeah, I understand.
5: If you catch my drift.
13: Yeah.
5: If you know what I mean.
13: Uh-huh.
5: Yeah. Nudge, wink, wink.
13: Say no more.
5: Well, things got a little steamy when she told me that American foot sizes get larger with each generation. She wanted to know my size.
13: Yeah.
5: Yeah, you know what they say about guys with big feet.
13: Yeah.
5: They wear big shoes.
13: Yeah, they do.
14: I've heard that.
5: Suffice it to say that you can't belch while you're lying down. And there wasn't a whole lot of belching going on last night.
13: Wow.
5: Yeah.
13: It sounds like it went very, very well. I'd love to hear from Miss Science, actually, if she could call us this morning.
14: Yeah, she's up at this hour and listening.
13: Of course, she's probably left the state by now.
14: But it went pretty well, huh?
5: Yeah. This weekend, we plan to test the theory of gravity by dropping things off the roof.
13: Oh, wow.
5: We're going to see which falls faster, a bowling ball or an ice sculpture of Dom DeLuise.
14: Well, that's fantastic.
13: That's great,
5: Mr.
13: Science.
5: Well, set the bread maker to matzah. I think I'm in love.
14: Okay. Mr. Science, we could not be more happy for you. That's wonderful.
13: All right. Thanks, Mr. Science.
5: Okay, bye-bye.
14: Bye. Bye. So, that's me from 28 to 30, a long time ago, from 1994. Wow. So,
1: set the bread maker to matzah.
14: I think I'm in love. Yeah, I was very pleased with that. So, what was that based on? That was based on me having way too much caffeine on an actual date beforehand. So, I've used this set the bread maker to matzah several times since.
1: Pretty funny.
14: But yeah, so
1: I enjoy those things, man.
14: I do too, and I don't think I've ever aired many of those here on Crap from the Past. And if you enjoy nonsense like that, which just happens to be personal in my case because that's my stuff. And other people here on KFAI sharing other aspects of their own real personalities, not AI, not an algorithm.
1: No.
14: We're really humans behind the microphone. And if you enjoy that and as much as we share with you, donate now at KFAI.org.
1: 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And when you put the money in the box, you're doing the same. You're supporting that. Do it. Do it. Do it now.
14: Yeah, it's people at KFAI. Look what I found, and they share things that they like. I happen to like radio, and I was a product of commercial radio for a little while. I listened to it. I worked in it for a very short period of time. I understand it, and I have an enormous amount of respect for the people who produce commercial radio and do it really well. It's getting harder and harder to find on the air, but we celebrate all things good in radio here on Crap from the Past. It's just part of the show. And if that's resonating with you, donate now at KFAI.org.
1: Jay, you're like a dang near 50-year radio professional.
15: Yes.
1: You're the program director of KRQ. Good spots?
15: Yeah.
1: Good bits?
15: Well, it was the morning show, right?
14: Yeah.
15: Okay, see, you've got that latitude in the morning.
1: For sure.
15: You know? And it was, yeah.
1: See,
15: I don't have a heavy critique for you because, you know, you've got Jimmy Kimmel on there. But who was Jimmy Kimmel then? You guys were still developing everything. But
1: he had content, yet to be fired from a series of radio jobs.
15: And you know what? You had good content. It was creative and, you know.
14: They saw something in me that I appreciated, and I worked pretty hard to try and hone it. The first couple of bits were dreadful. They didn't make it on air, and they got tighter and tighter and tighter and culminated in that, which...
15: What I've always loved about you and your show, though, is the respect for commercial radio, even though sometimes it may not always deserve it.
14: Yeah.
15: but, you know, to celebrate the creativity of things, I want you to give me 11 seconds for this.
14: Oh, I can give you more than 11 seconds.
15: Well, no. We'll come right back.
14: But... Do you have your volume way down?
15: I put it down at the point where
14: I'm gonna adjust levels on the fly.
15: Okay. Waiting for my screen to come back to life.
14: You're listening to Crap from the Past on KFAI.
15: Is there some sort of a weird force field in this studio that
1: it's messing with your gear?
15: It is, a little bit.
14: We've had a lot of The USB sound cards in particular are susceptible to some kind of crazy noise. Simon found that out. And it depends on where you put the thing.
1: In the room?
14: Yeah, so Simon has to put his laptop there, or he gets horrible static when it used to be here.
15: Okay.
14: It's just awful.
15: Ready? Right.
1: Here we go.
14: Go ahead.
15: All right.
16: Cool 108, Super 60s and 70s, and Jay Philpott here with Paul Simon singing about some crap from the past. The past being his high school years that he sings about so well with Kodachrome on Cool 108.
15: I did that for you, remember?
1: I remember
14: you know
1: when
14: what?
1: You...
14: What?
15: It's on that CD.
14: Here it is. This is for you. So well. I'm presenting Jay with a CDR copy. It says Jay Philpott on Cool 108.
1: Says
14: 2:30 to 3:30 a.m. Monday, September 16th, 2002.
1: 2:30 in the morning.
15: Well, check five.
1: Just when it aired.
15: Truth be known.
1: Yeah.
15: I was in Dallas at the time.
1: And
15: I voice tracked that shift from Dallas.
14: Oh, yeah. I didn't know that.
15: Yeah.
14: Track five, Jay says crap from the past. Yeah. This is for you. You may keep this.
15: Okay.
14: I have it at home on the hard drive. Yeah. It's on archive.org, but I thought you deserve that.
15: Okay. Give me about 3:40 for this one. You'll love this one.
14: I will.
15: The background on it is it's Rammstein's Du Hast.
1: Du Hast.
15: And it's done. Oh, no. Did you hear that little tone?
1: We did.
14: Wait, Windows update?
15: No, it's me not plugging in the computer.
14: You're listening to Fresh Air Community Radio, yes, 90.3 KFAI, Minneapolis.
1: Vamp. Please hold. 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
14: Call? I don't answer the phone, but I do answer the internet. 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
1: Please listen, because our menu options may have changed.
14: So...
1: TikTok.
14: I can't see exactly what Jay's pointing at, but I assume...
15: You're going to have to play something else.
14: I can play something else. Do you want to hit the post again, or...?
15: Well, I have to...
1: I think he wants to strangle his laptop.
15: I have to fiddle with the computer here.
14: This is... Yeah. Welcome to my world.
15: Yeah.
14: Every single week. Chuck, is there anything that was rolling around in your head?
1: Oh, that's a very loaded question, but I will say that I'm just pleased to be here. I ran my mouth quite a bit last week.
14: Yeah.
1: I'm just pleased to be here with my friends, and that Jay is in town, so it all worked out to be here. I'm really selfishly using the platform that is KFAI to hang out with my friends at the moment.
14: Yay!
1: But it also is it's fun to make mischief on the radio, and there are a lot of places you get to do that literally unfettered, like this. So please, KFAI.org is where you go. KFAI.org. If I didn't mention it before, what did I say?
14: KFAI.
1: Oh yeah, KFAI.org.
14: Yeah. So. I was thinking of playing one of those rock songs that I played a couple weeks ago.
15: This might actually come up quicker.
14: All
15: than
14: right,
15: we
14: here.
15: Have to worry about.
1: Excellent.
14: So let's try. Let's go back to Jay Philpott's.
15: Before we get there, what's happening in Cosmic Slop World? Might we be graced with a new episode someday?
1: The answer is that the fundraiser for fall pledge drive for KUOM,
15: yeah.
1: Radio K, 770, and all that at the university, my radio alma mater here in town, and that's coming up next month sometime. I've not caught when they're going to have alumni weekend, but I think if Joel and I can get the schedule, that's cool. And matter of fact, the Radio K Alumni Association picnic is this coming Sunday.
15: Oh, shout out to Joel. Hi, Joel.
1: Joel is excellent. I've been texting within the last couple of days.
15: Okay.
14: Okay.
15: All right. So, Du Hast, from Rammstein.
1: Yes.
15: Is sung in German mostly.
1: Well, yes.
15: All. But what we did was at Rock 100.3, we found little pieces from Hogan's Heroes, mm-hmm. and we filled up every piece inside the song with a dialogue from the show.
14: Nice.
15: And it's called Do Hogan.
14: Yeah. And this is from Jay's laptop. Fingers crossed.
15: Yeah, keep crossed.

0: prisoner. Shall we have music?
1: You know it is verboten. If the commandant finds out, you all go to the cooler.
0: Colonel Hogan, if you had not been captured, what would you be doing right now?
2: Oh, probably bombing your headquarters.

0: Vasquez.
1: I know nothing.

0: run the only POW camps where the barracks are colder than the cooler.
1: The son who beats all...
0: ...for us with that compass and...
2: Du hast mich.
3: Something is going on, Schultz.
2: Du hast mich.
0: I run an airtight camp. Not one word can leak out.

0: obey the rules? No, I know nothing. Put down those instruments. That's me.
1: Crap from the Past with Ron Boogie Monster Gerber.
2: And Duhast. Or Duhogan, actually, that version that we made when I was at Rock 100.3. The production was actually done by David Allen, but I went and found all those pieces from the Hogan's Heroes. I just, you know, recorded a half a dozen of them on VHS.
3: And then dubbed them in.
2: And then we found things that fit.
3: It's fun to make.
2: But when at the very end, he goes, put down those instruments. What a great way to end the song. Can you imagine pitching that show at the network?
3: Wild.
2: Yeah, wild. But think about it. In 1965, I think, when it came on.
3: 20 years
2: after the war. So the target audience was 40, 45, 50. I mean, right in the sweet zone.
3: Yep.
2: Just like today.
3: For veterans.
2: And it was not long after that they started purging on television. Some of the military shows started coming out and all the rural shows.
3: Yeah.
2: And then we went into the shows based in cities, and, you know.
3: Rat Patrol.
2: Yeah. by the way, you know, bringing that up, Combat. Remember Combat?
3: I know of it. It's a little before me.
2: No, that was Vic Morrow. You're right. Rat Patrol.
3: WTCN 11 played a lot of weird reruns, and that's where I would have seen that stuff as a grade schooler in the 70s.
2: The star of Rat Patrol is probably soap opera television's, daytime television's biggest star.
3: Wow.
2: Rat Patrol, at the time, he was billed as Hans Gudegast, but he later became Eric Braeden. And he plays Victor Newman on The Young and the Restless. I know way too much about
3: it. Dude, nice move. Listen to that.
2: These are my exposition. These are my stories.
3: There's a reason we've been friends this long. It makes perfect sense to me.
2: I picked it up from my mom. No, kids, you go play quietly. I need to watch my stories.
3: I made my common refrain. I probably even said it last week. When you hang out with your friends, when you find your people that are like-minded, it is fun to pretend for a minute.
2: Yeah.
3: That it is your obsessive thing, whatever it is the most important thing in the world.
4: That's the vibe I got from the conclave participants.
3: Yeah. No doubt.
4: I love that.
2: Well, we had a good time.
4: I got to meet Mason, not Mason Butler, Mason who hosts
2: Live Line.
4: Yep. I got to meet John Garabedian, the host of Open House Party for many years and legendary Boston program director.
2: And you know who met him for the first time, and he has a history in Boston radio? Chuck Knapp. He met John Garabedian for the first time, and you know, he told me about it just today.
4: Wow. Oh, I like
2: about
4: that.
2: What a thrill that was for him, because they were pretty much competing. John was, you know, a few years ahead of Chuck even.
4: Uh-huh.
3: So, right.
4: Yeah, Chuck's retired. I worked with Chuck's wife. And I own Chuck's snowblower to this day. It's in my garage. It's this indestructible Honda beast. It weighs 10,000 pounds. And I still have Chuck Knapp's snowblower. Chuck Knapp, morning show host here in town at KS95, half of Knapp and Donuts for many, many, many years.
2: And
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3: For a good long stretch.
2: And I didn't get a chance to come in, but I was able to do it over the phone. On Bob 106.1, they have a thing called the Longest Day on June 20th.
3: Oh, the big fundraiser.
2: For Alzheimer's.
3: Right.
2: Yes. And so that's always a good thing to do.
3: Yep.
2: Yeah, and a lot of fun. Hey, can I do some shout-outs from the Discord?
4: Yes, you can.
2: Thank you, M. Hopkins. Now, that's hitting the post, baby. and also KFAI Pledge Central. Intangible Rice donated.
3: Love Intangible Rice.
2: Round of applause. Come on.
4: Love that.
2: Let's see. Oh, Eurovision fan says, Lindy's is my all-time favorite place. It feels like going to grandma's house. Watermelon rind is everything. You get a free meal on your birthday. And they have these little postcards that you can just address to whoever you want to send it to, and they'll pay the postage.
4: Oh, my God, that's wonderful.
2: Yeah.
3: Full-service family dining.
4: I can't believe I've lived in town for like 30-something years, and I've never heard of Lindy's.
2: Oh, it's great.
4: Arden Hills?
2: Yep.
4: Not my part of town. Yep. That's kind of why.
3: I love this last question, though. I'm sure you're getting to it,
2: Jay. I was just going to ask. Go ahead.
3: Go.
2: No, go.
3: Intangible Rice, friend that we know. Did Ron, as Dr. Science, have to stay in character during the coffee date?
4: No, I was just me.
3: Damn it.
2: It's
3: the wrong answer. You should just mythologize and say yes.
4: Yes. But you'd envision like Jerry Lewis in a lab coat. And that's not, I'm not like that. It didn't happen.
5: The lady will have the clam sauce.
4: The lady actually turned out to actually go into radio.
3: Oh, wow. Okay.
4: Yeah, she ended up getting into radio after all that.
3: Which was nice.
6: Wow.
3: Did they ever bring you back on the air to discuss the date? Did that concept actually happen? Because it would be good radio.
4: It would be good radio.
3: If you know.
4: No, but she stayed in touch with the station, and I believe she actually worked there afterwards.
3: Oh, I
4: mean, she had a long radio career in Tucson, which is great.
3: Way to go.
4: Yeah, which is nice.
2: Do we have time for a little bit more audio, as I like to say?
4: Of course we have time for everything.
2: I like to say audio. In the Minnesota accent.
4: Yeah.
2: Audio is audio.
4: But before we do that, I need to ask you about hitting the post, because you, in a program director type position, advise against being as ridiculous as I intentionally be when I try and hit the post.
2: Look, we all love to do it. In fact, at that party at the Loon Cafe, I'm getting ahead of myself. There was a party at the Loon Cafe after the KDWB reunion at the Conclave, and Jimmy Jam showed up.
4: Oh.
2: Yeah. And the organizer of the party, Kelly, one of the great voiceover artists in our country, she had T-shirts made. There was a table full of T-shirts and plenty for everybody, lots of different sizes. And the two, I'm going to try to do this from memory, the two slogans were, "I've been hitting the post before you had a podcast."
3: Right.
2: Okay. And then the other one was... I don't have an inner voice. I have mic levels. They were great.
4: That's terrific.
2: It's always annoyed listeners hitting the post.
4: Annoyed?
2: Well, it's part of the art form, and there are some stations where it absolutely works better than others. Let's put it that way.
4: Okay.
2: Yeah.
4: So, I mean, like Bill Lee, who's currently at CBS FM.
2: That's the master of all.
4: I believe so.
2: Yeah.
4: We've played many a Bill Lee clip here on Crap from the Past.
2: Yeah.
4: And if you want to know what I'm talking about, there are little video snippets of him introducing things on YouTube from CBS.
3: My guess is generally it's less common than it was in...
4: Yeah, it's not...
3: Yes? No? People do it consistently.
2: Do what consistently?
3: You hit the post.
2: Well, yes.
3: As a technique.
2: Yeah.
3: It's kind of not how the rhythm of commercial radio sounds in the same way.
2: It's as some of the speakers at the Conclave said, and we've been doing this forever and we still do it, but it's hitting the post is probably the most useless skill on earth.
3: Yeah, but it feels so satisfying when it's perfect.
2: It is fun. I mean, try it in your car. You can do it yourself.
4: Yes.
2: And
4: you come out of it with... the call letters, for the most part, or crap from the past, in my case.
2: Or it does...
4: Or something funny.
2: If you're entertaining, if you have good content, if there's a point to what you're doing, if you're just doing it like I did it, just to chew up some time, you know? And I wish I had the piece, and I don't think I have it on my computer, but I have a piece of what Chris Edmonds did a long time ago on Stereo 101 when KDWB-FM was Album Rock. Mm-hmm. He had a bit called Great Moments in Top 40, and he explains why DJs talk up the posts. And then he tries it, and he hits Roll On Down the Highway by BTO.
4: Uh-huh.
2: And he does it like this. It's Chris Edmonds in Stereo 101. And he's with him, and he goes, BTO at 8:47. And he hits it perfectly, absolutely perfectly. And he goes, I did it.
4: That's awesome.
2: Yes. Absolutely hilarious.
4: Yeah. Yeah. They don't teach you that in radio school. It's something you... When someone calls your attention to it, you realize that, they're using bits and pieces of the song as tools. Let me give you an example right off the top of my head. I'm going to cue up Love in an Elevator from Aerosmith, which has several posts. Hang on a second. We got to get the CHR edit, I think. So many different versions of this stupid song. So in 1989, when this was a hit, you'd be driving around, and then you'd hear somebody doing this. From brand new Aerosmith, lighting up the airwaves here at KFAI. Driving around, sitting in a red light. You having a good time? I missed the damn it! On Crap from the Past.
2: Okay.
4: So yes, I can't just turn it on.
3: That you work with the other elements in it.
4: Yeah, there are...
3: You get a little call and response.
4: There's an ow from Katrina and the Waves in the beginning of Walking on Sunshine. Yeah. That's God's gift to radio right there.
2: Okay.
4: All that stuff, it becomes tools. I've heard Bill Lee work an outro to a song.
3: Yeah.
4: The end of Valley Girl, where he's talking back and forth with Moon Unit.
3: For sure, really.
4: Yeah, it's awesome. But the music becomes tools for entertainment.
3: Hey, kids, do you know what time it is?
4: It's howdy-doody time. Oh, my goodness, Jay.
2: Oh, you are listening to Fresh Air Community Radio, KFAI 90.3 FM, Minneapolis, St. Paul, and around the world on KFAI.org, non-commercial, community-powered radio.
4: So when I was younger, I wished, because I grew up listening to Ron Lundy and all the crew at WABC, they had pipes. They sounded big. Right. I wanted to sound big on the air. And God gave me this. Crap. And with the benefit of 40-plus years of hindsight of being on the air, I am blessed to have the pipes that I have because nobody else in the whole world sounds like me.
2: And you know what? It is your stock in trade. You are absolutely unique and being different is really great. You stand out. When I explain to people about how much I love Crap from the Past and what you do on the show, and I tell them he has a very quirky sound.
4: Oh, yeah.
2: But it fits, especially because you're exuberant, you're passionate, and playing the music, playing this odd collection of audio, it all fits together.
4: Yeah. So I'm thankful in hindsight that I didn't get the pipes.
2: Yeah.
4: Because then I would have ended up being in radio.
3: You know what else we're thankful for?
4: KFAI?
3: That's right.
4: Oh my goodness, yes.
3: You know who I'm thankful for?
2: Listeners.
3: Listeners. You know which listeners I'm especially at the moment thankful for?
2: Donators.
3: The ones who donate.
4: Donate.
3: At KFAI.org, and you put the digits in the boxes, and the money moves into the bank.
2: Is there a tote bag?
3: There is no tote bag.
2: There's no tote bag.
3: But take that back. There's something. They got something up there on the site. So go get that going if you want that there.
4: Apparently, we got bandanas.
3: There we go. Dan Bandanas.
4: Dan Bannon and a mug. I'm not going to talk about that. Could spend a lot of time talking about the mug.
3: Online, there is a list of things. If you would like the things, we love giving them to you. We especially love why we give them to you. It's because you've been giving to us. That's kfai.org for the donating.
4: They're thank you gifts. And the point of it is it's a thank you gift. It's saying thank you for donating, but that's not the reason you donate. You don't donate for the swag. You donate to support everything you're listening to right now. And if you're just tuning in, I'm Ron Boogie Monster Gerber. This is Crap from the Past. That's Chuck Tomlinson.
3: Ooh la la.
4: You know him. But that's Jay Philpott.
2: Hello.
4: Who has a familiar voice on Twin Cities airwaves, but not necessarily on KFAI.
2: Well, I think this is my fifth or sixth visit with you.
4: You are a return character here on Crap from the Past.
2: I like that. I'm a character.
3: Yes.
2: I want to be a character.
3: With a storied history.
2: I want to be a character so I don't become a caricature.
4: I'm a caricature. That's my job.
2: I have one more piece for the post-discussion.
4: Oh, yes.
2: Okay. This is from, forget the year, but when I was at WARH, which was 106.5 The Arch in St. Louis, owned by Hubbard, by the way.
4: Uh-huh.
2: This is for our post-discussion on Crap from the Past.
6: 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It's a dance, and it goes like this. And then you look around a little bit and laugh a lot. Here's Will Smith, 106.5 The Arch.
7: What?
6: I said, here's Will Smith on The Arch.
7: On your mark, ready, set, let's go.
2: That was a fun one.
4: That's great.
2: That was a fun one.
3: Syncopating Philpott talking on that one.
2: That one slaps.
4: Did you? I gotta ask. So did you practice that one?
2: No.
4: You just caught a new and you just ad-libbed?
2: I listened to it a couple times, but I wasn't practicing what I was saying. I just wanted to feel it and kind of get the sequencing of the four little pieces of intro.
4: So back in the 70s, when everybody was doing this, did it all just come naturally? You start the song and the words just flow from your brain to the microphone without even thinking too hard about it?
2: Well, you know, you get to the point where it is a skill to be developed. I mean, it is an art form. I truly believe that.
4: Yeah.
2: And, you know, when you love the music you're playing and you hear those songs out in the wild as you're just enjoying life, and you get used to their intros, it just becomes second nature after a while.
4: Okay.
2: Especially, quite frankly, when you're working with radio stations that, you know, over the year, you're only going to play 600 or 700 titles, you know.
4: That's true.
2: There's a lot of tight radio.
3: That's exactly the point I was going to make. Yeah. In a very tightly controlled, literally classic top 40 thing, you are hearing the same songs on such high repeat
2: right.
3: that if you're doing shift after shift all week long, you internalize the rhythm of every song after a while.
4: Yeah. So does
3: exposure, exposure, exposure.
4: So Billy, who rhymes on top of that,
2: mm-hmm.
4: does he rehearse?
2: Okay, no. And I have the most solid memory of this, and I'm not leaving anything out. When he started at WLOL in early 1984, I actually have a tape of his tryout, his warm-up show.
4: He did a warm-up show.
2: At 3 a.m., when he went on the air for the very first time as Junior Bunsen, the Bunsen burner. And, you know, he's just working out his, he wanted to learn the board and make sure he knew what was going on.
4: Learn, okay.
2: Okay, and so I don't remember how long into his tenure this happened, but I needed to put a cart in the studio. And generally, you don't want to go in to have a conversation or distract the person. And certainly not somebody like him, I thought.
4: Right.
2: And I went in very quietly, and I put the cart in the tree, and he said, he goes, oh, man, I tell you what, Kirby got robbed on that last, yeah. Did you see the game last night? I said, yeah, I did. He got robbed at second base. And I said, oh, really? Okay, hold on a minute. And he puts his headphones on. He doesn't, there's no time. He just puts the headphones on, hits the mic, and goes, and busts out this incredible rhyme, probably four or five couplets, and hits the post perfectly, and takes the headphones off and goes, yeah, he got robbed because that throw was late.
4: Oh!
2: And there were no notes.
3: Yep.
2: There was no, okay, he just did it.
3: Some brains work that way.
2: Yeah, he was extraordinary. He is extraordinary.
4: Is. And he's still doing the craft.
2: Mm-hmm.
4: There aren't many others in that style anymore. No.
2: And you know what? He is the nicest person, and several people have had this thing happened. Scotty Davis. Remember Scotty Davis from KDWB?
4: Sure.
2: He's now on the air in Tampa doing country mornings, I think. And he was out on a remote, and somebody said to him, hey, there's a guy who wants to see you, wants to meet you. And he said, hey, I'm kind of busy right now. Tell him I'll be there in a minute. And he forgot. So the person comes back and says, hey, the guy still wants to talk to you. And he says, all right. And he walks out, and he sees a guy standing there, and the guy comes up to him, sticks out his hand and goes, hi, Bill Lee. You're doing it right, man.
3: Oh.
2: You are just so killer on the air. You're really fun to listen to. And he, you know, had to go change his pants.
3: Yeah, yeah, yeah.
2: And later, trying to think of who it was he was talking to. I think it was Tony Fly.
4: Mm-hmm.
2: And he told the story to Tony Fly. And Tony goes, yep, happened to me too.
4: Wow.
2: Very generous, what I'm saying is.
4: Yeah.
2: He's a generous performer and very encouraging. And you know.
3: And he's listening.
2: Yeah, and that, well, he was on vacation.
3: Oh, I see.
2: But I think he was very impressed.
4: That's anyway, awesome.
2: Yeah, just a nice guy. And I really liked working with him. He elevated not only the people at WLOL when he came into our world, but the whole market, I think.
4: Yeah.
2: Yeah.
4: Yeah, there's a, craft is good. Mm-hmm. Being a super nice guy and generous mm-hmm. with it,
2: yeah.
4: even better.
2: Yeah.
4: And when you find that combination, it's magic. And yeah. we try and harness some of that energy here at KFAI.
2: Yeah.
4: And if I'm good at what I do, and I have no claims at being good at what I do, I try and be generous with it anyway. People come through on Friday nights, they're putting away CDs or they're tidying things up, and I talk to them as much as I can.
2: Mm-hmm.
4: Like, hi, I'm Ron. I don't know you. Welcome. You can sit if you like. And I've had a couple people sit in, just newbies, brand newbies. They learned how to push buttons on the board, but they have no idea what to actually do with it. Nobody gives them any coaching with style. Like, here, sit, watch, mm-hmm. internalize. And, you know, I impart the message of be the utter and complete master of the material that you're broadcasting on the air.
2: Mm-hmm.
4: And so do your homework. You're going to play a bunch of songs, that's great. You got to know something about the songs and that you have a reason for playing them, right? You want to convey that reason promptly and succinctly and clearly on in the talk breaks. And we try and do that here on Crap from the Past. It must be 11:09. My Windows box is rebooting again.
2: Oh, okay.
3: Again?
4: Oh, again.
2: I like
4: twice.
2: I like
3: God.
2: I like to tell the story about how you did at least one show that I know of where it was just like one talk break. Do you remember that?
4: Oh, it's been I've done a couple of those.
2: Yeah.
4: Yeah, so
3: one of them was me and Joel for 86 minutes.
4: That was great. And so that was
3: not technically a talk break.
4: Yeah, we
3: play music on either end? That's the only way you'd make.
4: I played one song at the beginning so I could get everybody set up and get the equipment out from the previous show. And then we talked for 86 minutes for the rest of the 90 minutes.
2: And now for something completely different?
3: Please.
4: Yeah.
2: Okay. This is December of 19. This is actually just a few days before New Year's Eve in 1979.
4: I'm
2: at KFMX. Jeff Collins, on the air staff with me. We're in the production studio, and we were going to do a disco extravaganza to, you know, countdown to the new year.
4: Yeah.
2: And we had KDWB's studio hotline. And so Jeff calls that hotline and does this. On Crap from the Past. I'm vamping.
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9: No, I don't care for that kind of radio at all. I like offensive voices and
4: What happened?
2: I just stopped.
3: I also enjoyed the. I got the Minnesota vowels in there. It was a no.
2: Yeah.
3: No.
4: No, that very local sound.
3: But were they doing that to essentially record? Was it just pure prank, or were they?
2: They're trying
3: to like make it sound like they sound like.
8: Are you calling our listening? You know, you're part of our listening audience.
9: Not your listening audience, the entire listening audience,
8: the entire list.
9: CCOA.
2: I'm sorry. This keeps stopping.
4: Fighting?
3: The tech is fighting him.
2: Yeah.
3: Oh.
2: Well, I tell you what. I'll. You know what? I'll give this to you on a disc or something. Maybe you can play it another night. It's hysterical because
4: We
2: never broke character, and he bought the whole thing. He was a little suspicious.
4: Yeah. I see. You
3: and that was
4: line.
3: And that was live on the air.
2: That was Smokin' Joe live. At the time on KDWB.
3: Right, but were you live on KFMX doing it?
2: This is a production studio call.
3: Okay, got it.
4: Okay, that's good. Because otherwise...
3: That's technically
4: good.
3: Illegal.
4: Yeah, you shouldn't do that.
2: Let me just try one more time and see what it does. I'll do the pick.
8: Most people really enjoy, you know, just solid music.
9: Well, that's because they're smart.
8: Are you calling our listening... You know, you're part of our listening audience.
9: Not your listening audience. The entire listening audience.
8: The entire list.
9: CCOA.
10: Hang on a second.
8: Hang on. It's Smokin' Joe. Yeah, he's on the air right now. Yeah. Hey, wait. Is this a radio station?
9: Is this the one?
8: Is this a radio station?
9: Are you kidding?
2: Oh, I'm gonna restart it. We're gonna hack this. We're gonna hack this out.
3: Yeah.
2: I have no idea.
9: But I'm just one of those.
8: Oh, you're kidding. Is this really him?
9: Is this Lee Henry, you say your name is?
8: Yeah, I'm a part-timer at KFMX.
9: Oh, this isn't a put-on, you mean?
8: No.
9: I thought this is our inside line here you just called.
8: I'm just dialing numbers at random. Oh, this is really I can't. No kidding.
9: Yeah.
8: Hey, can you dedicate a song to me, my old lady?
9: We don't dedicate songs.
8: Oh, you don't dedicate songs, huh?
9: Well, you can bring her up here some night.
8: Hey, I don't think that would be too neat.
3: Oh! What was it that he said that made, that Smokin' Joe said that made the other guy crack up so much? He just started...
2: Especially, he says the entire audience are schmucks, especially CCOAM.
3: CCOAM, okay. That's what I thought he said.
2: I'm not going to try to hack it out. The best parts have already
3: been. That's awesome.
2: This is the close where we just tell him to listen and he says, hey, if I'm not doing anything else, I will. So
4: nice. So you're listening to Jay Philpott, who happens to be just sitting in with us for no good reason here.
2: I can't run a board.
4: That's okay. Well, no, it's
3: you can run a board just fine, but that laptop's fighting you.
2: Yeah,
4: while you're doing that, this Windows box is rebooting again. It's on its second reboot.
3: Thank God the microphones are working, because the three of us would never stop talking if we didn't have to.
4: Well, yeah, they used to have the live stream hooked up to these computers, so when it reboots at 10:01, you lose the stream.
2: And your generous donation can help us invest in the technical plant to bring you even more quality.
3: Please. Oh, my, you know, and maybe, you know, some headphones. So CafeEye.org is where you go and do that. Please support CafeEye. Please support Ron Boogie Monster Gerber. I'll say nice things so he doesn't have to say them about himself. He's a great guy, and this is a great show. 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So thank you for that. And show some support for the platform that is making this all possible at KFAI, the whole spectrum of everybody on this station, and particularly our good friend, the Boogie Monster, Ron Gerber. KFAI.org.
4: Please do that thing. So, Jay Philpott, so many questions I wanted to ask you about, like, the history and the philosophy of a lot of these things. Do you know where the term hitting the post came from?
2: No, not really.
4: Neither do I. No. And I looked into it, and I can't find anything.
2: Yeah. I guess, I don't know. I mean, there are, for instance, the way ratings are calculated are still based on the quarter hour, which is...
3: We were talking about that last
2: time. Yeah, we did that last time, so that's from the 40s.
4: Oh.
2: The term cover version is actually got a very dark racist history, because in the 50s, the black artists would do songs that would go up the R&B chart, and then a white artist would see that success and record the song covering the identity of the original artist.
3: Pat Boone Tutti Frutti.
2: Perfect.
4: For example.
2: Right, right. So I don't know. What's a good one?
4: Yeah, I haven't found that. It means something different in soccer when my son hits and the ball hits the little crossbar on the goal. He hit the post. Daddy and dude hitting the posts. That's what we do.
2: I think they made a reference to some term that they used in one of the recent episodes of Ted Lasso. When somebody did the same thing, it hit the crossbar.
4: Donk.
3: Oh,
2: they
3: sure
2: had a word for it, and I don't remember
4: what
2: it was.
4: Yeah, I don't know what that is either. Yeah. I'm still new to soccer.
3: Hit the post, work the ramp.
4: I think I like that.
2: I think I have something a little more dependable here.
4: Okay.
2: Okay. So I'm in Tacoma, Seattle, KNBQ. Bruce Springsteen is supposed to come to the Tacoma Dome to do some shows, two shows. And by the way, the Tacoma Dome was built out of wood blown down from Mount St. Helens.
3: Didn't know that.
2: That is cool.
4: Built the whole dome?
2: Yeah. Well, the dome is wood.
4: Oh, okay.
2: And it was built about 2 years after Mount St. Helens, and they harvested the salvageable blown down lumber and used it to construct that building.
4: That's a good story.
3: Yeah, it's not made out of ash.
2: Compressed ash. So Bruce got sick and they had to postpone the show. And so we got on the air and we got a local elementary school to do some cards, get well cards for Bruce. And then we sent it through the record company up to the hotel. And he and Roy Batan got it and did this.

0: All right, hi, this is Bruce Springsteen, and I'm just going to send you this tape to thank everybody over at Roy Elementary School there, second and first grade, for sending that tape to me when I was feeling kind of sick. I want to thank Mrs. Nelson for being so nice, and I'm here with Roy, the smartest guy in the world, my piano player.
1: And I'd just like to thank everybody at the school for naming the school after me.
0: And I was just looking at some of the drawings that you made. They're all really nice. This one from Shanna is very nice to cover me. And I want to say hello to Jennifer and say thanks to Doug for doing the river. And we just wanted to say hello and say thanks and say that your singing was so good on the tape that the next time we come up to Tacoma or Seattle, I may have to call over to the school and see if these will be my background singers at the show. So, anyway, I just wanted to say thanks again. I'm feeling a lot better. Thanks to you, and I love you. Bye-bye. Ready, Roy?
1: I'm ready.
0: All right.

0: And thanks, Ms. Nelson. Thanks, everybody. Bye.
1: So we sent that to him, and he turned it around in probably 6 or 7 hours, and then the label rep brought it down to us, and we played it relentlessly, and we caught a couple of competitors playing it. It was ours exclusively. We even watermarked it, so there was a little KNPQ deep in the song, and we knew where it was, and we heard it. So, but it's a classic piece of audio, and it really reflects who he is.
2: Nice.
1: It was really nice.
3: I heard nothing but good things about Bruce.
1: Yeah.
3: There are no bad stories about Mr. Springsteen.
1: No, and I know he means a lot to Minneapolis right now.
3: Yes, he does. Yes. He's had a good
2: What are you trying to say?
3: I want to say he's had a good year. That's not...
1: No.
3: No, it's not that.
1: He's had a generous year to our city.
3: That's a... Yeah, generous. Yes.
2: I saw him at the Capitol at the rally that happened, and then I saw him when he came back and played the Target Center, which was the first full Springsteen show I'd ever seen. I'd seen a short, truncated, multi-person show once.
1: I was at the show where they recorded Dancing in the Dark. It was the tour opener for the Born in the USA
2: tour. Which was the Civic Center, right?
1: It was at the St. Paul Civic Center.
2: Yeah.
1: And I remember they did the song three times, I think, and you know had little things they needed out of each take.
2: Yep.
1: But poor Courtney is getting pulled up off.
2: Do it again.
3: Oh, she did it three times?
1: Yeah, I think so.
2: Now look surprised again.
1: Yeah.
2: Yeah.
1: That was a fun night.
2: But she's an actor, so she could do that.
3: She was 16 or something at the time. She's not much of an actor yet.
1: No.
3: On her way.
1: I just love sharing this kind of stuff, though.
2: It's a great... Is that up on any various archives? Is that up on...
1: Not really.
2: Then it must have been now. Then you must have played it for me. I have heard that before, and I thought it had to have been through you.
1: I've shared it with some other people.
2: Got it.
1: I don't know how widely. What I ought to do is send it to his management.
2: Yeah.
1: You know? Because who knows? It could be a bonus feature on a release.
2: The Backstreets and various Springsteen fandoms will happily, if it's not already there, add that to the stash of all things Bruce that they would eat up like nobody's business.
3: And
2: it's a good one.
3: It can live in the Crap from the Past archives with so many other things, like when Paul Haney was here on the show and played Ready and Steady by D.A.
2: The mystery song.
3: The song that was purported to not even exist. It made number

0: And he has every single 45 for every single release, 1955 till now.
1: Right.
0: As long as it hit the chart. So if it was number 99 and then disappeared forever,
1: yeah,
0: he's got it.
2: Yeah.
0: There is another collector that's missing four, and, you know, he's got them.
2: They're out there. Yeah. But the reason that he couldn't find Ready and Steady by DA is that it didn't exist. That was never pressed to vinyl. There was some unscrupulous promoter that managed to get the song
1: placed
2: onto a Billboard chart without having any records pressed. And so people just assumed it was made up all these years. Paul Haney did a whole lot of homework and found one of the people. The DA was someone's initials. And I can't remember the name of the band that...
1: Actually recorded it,
2: but one of the guys had a cassette tape of them in the studio recording it, but it was never pressed to vinyl. And so Paul brought that tape in here, and we played it for the first time ever on a radio station here on Crap from the Past. So that maybe that Springsteen tape will take on this kind of life of its own, much the same way Ready and Steady by DA did.
0: Eurovision fan says, I am starting the radio school next week. I'm excited.
1: I saw that.
2: Good luck.
0: Thank you, everybody. This is fun.
2: Radio school. Well, yeah. Jay Philpott is like walking radio school. If you're just tuning in.
1: Also true.
2: He's Chuck Tomlinson. I'm Ron Boogie Monster Gerber. I have a special guest this week, the great Jay Philpott. And when I say the great, it's not an understatement.
0: No, but you can just call me Jay.
2: How many stations have you been at?
0: Oh, well, it depends on how you calculate that. If you want to go by the primary station that I worked at, you know, it's probably somewhere around 17 or 18, but, you know, I was in clusters of stations or I had duties on multiple stations, and for a while I was networked through Westwood One, and I, at that point, was appearing on 50 stations around the country.
2: Dang!
0: Yeah, you know, but...
2: That's a lot of stations.
0: I've moved 15 times, but that's not flakiness, that's just the radio circus.
1: It's just
0: the nature of the business, and I'm glad I did. I wouldn't trade it for anything. You know, when we honored Dan Seaman from Hubbard as one of our Rockwell winners today, he's had his entire career in this market, so has Greg Swedberg. Mm-hmm. And actually, Greg and I at WLOL split Dan as our intern way back then.
1: Awesome.
0: So, you know, but, you know, that kind of career profile has allowed me to be able to go to all 50 states.
2: Wow.
0: And I love that because I really feel like, you know, I've been able to touch all of America. And it was not just sitting in the airport. Oh, I got to Arizona now.
1: Right,
0: I
1: touched down.
0: Phoenix. I spent time in each state or did something cool in each one.
2: Yeah, I like that very much. Yeah, it's the radio business. I never had a stomach for that. I've always been risk averse. And so I chose a fairly stable career when in like the early 2000s, when there were a lot of startups out in California in the telecom days, in the early days of the internet and all that. I had friends that went out there and worked for startups, but I didn't have the stomach for that. That's too much risk because, you know, you lose your job, you got to find a new job. And I played it safe all those years.
0: Yeah.
2: And that works for me. Part of me wishes, I wish I had taken a little bit more risk, but nope.
0: That's okay. You've got it all. You've got it made right now. You're doing what you're passionate about, but you've got the stable other career and family life.
2: I have a day job. Yep. I have a lovely wife and kid, house, nice car, good job, really good job. Yep. Love my job. And the freedom to do whatever the heck I want on the radio on Friday nights.
0: Right.
2: As I've been doing here for 27 years, but Crap from the Past is about to turn 35. 35 years old of this.
0: What is the actual date?
2: January 31st, 1992.
0: Okay, so it'll be 35 next year.
2: The last weekend in January is how I usually remember it. Yeah, it's coming up on 35. 35 years of a specialty show it's not unheard of. Barry Scott's been doing it longer, but it's really unusual. Casey Kasem only hosted American Top 40 for about 33, so I passed that milestone.
0: Oh, it wasn't that. He was from 1970 to 1988.
2: Oh, yeah.
0: Yeah.
2: And then left and rebought the whole thing. But he hosted the countdown shows until 2000.
1: You're counting all of various iterations.
0: Casey's Top 10.
1: Yeah.
0: He had the TV show.
2: He had all that other stuff going on. Yeah. But my point is, I've been on the air a long time.
1: But does his voiceover work as Shaggy? Did that bring in more money than his radio gig?
0: I would think the residuals probably.
1: This is what I'm saying.
2: Yeah. I don't know. I don't know how any of that works.
1: Yeah.
2: All I know is that you can count the number of nickels that I've earned at KFC.

0: FAI on no hands, no nickels. They haven't paid me anything. But that's true of all the hosts here at KFAI.
1: No, there's,
0: we do it because we love it.
1: The reason your donations are so important is from it comes to brain power and record collectors walking in here and volunteering their time. Well, that keeps that amount, that version of overhead is low.
0: Yes,
1: very low, mm-hmm. to zero, to free, to thank you very much for coming in every week. But man, the equipment, the facilities, the couple of part-time staff and that they've got, that's what you're supporting. The ability for all of them to do what they want around. Here.
0: Yeah, you're paying for the ability for like volunteers like me to bring in our laptop full of music and plug it into this fancy board. That works very nicely. I noticed that Nora, our GM, had replaced some of the lights on the board, which had burned out. The little displays.
1: Small victories, man. Always enjoy and celebrate a small victory.
0: Like all the light bulbs up there.
1: Yeah.
0: They're all working now. There's one socket. Yeah, that socket doesn't work.
1: Mm-hmm.
0: But everything else works. It's things like that. The attention to detail. Well, for
1: years
0: we had bulbs that would flicker and die, and there would be empty bulbs in the spots up there. I'm like, can we get some LED bulbs? I think they were holding off on using the LED bulbs because you can hear a hum, the 60 hertz hum from them.
1: Mm-hmm.
0: Well, we tried it out. Nope, I don't hear any hum. So it's good.
2: I was going to mess with it.
1: Yeah, exactly. Help us buy good light bulbs. That would be, they keep the lights on is a very tired and frequent thing you hear during people, during drives like this. Do it for what you love. Support that which you enjoy. If you listen, support it. 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It's all for the good of keeping literally the platform. So please, KFAI.org, and support this sweet little station.
0: So, thank you, Chuck. So, Jay, if left to your own devices, and let's say somebody gave you a radio station because someone died and it was in the will and now it's yours, tell me about what it would sound like.
2: Well, you know, first of all, it depends on what else is going on.
0: Forget everything else. Forget ratings, forget everything. What would you want to hear from a radio station?
2: Live people on the air, you know, with good chemistry and, you know, a decent musical format that isn't too restrictive, but, you know, is intelligently programmed because if you play too much weird stuff, you won't gain an audience right away. You know,
1: that's not helping during pledge drive, Jay.
2: No. That's not what I meant.
0: let him talk.
1: I'll shut up.
0: I want to hear what he says unprompted.
2: Well, yeah, in the commercial space, that's a big concern.
1: Of course.
0: Yeah. Yes.
1: I know what you meant.
2: And I think what we're doing is we're supporting passion. We're supporting love of art here, you know. And as you said, what, 80 different shows? That's a lot of voices.
0: Uh-huh.
2: That's a lot of voices of the community getting on the radio. Mine would be just a nice radio station that plays a wide variety of genres, you know, and mixes it well and just has fun and talks about things that are going on in the community and helps people. You know, it's not brain science. Or wait, rocket science.
1: Mm-hmm.
2: Brain surgery.
0: Mm-hmm. Rocket surgery.
2: Rocket surgery.
1: Rocket surgery.
2: That's what I was looking for. You know, I'm insane. When I'm done with the show, I'm going to do my 4.5-hour drive home. So.
1: Oh, wow.
2: I don't want to burn another hotel. I'd only be there until 5 or 6 in the morning anyway.
1: Right.
0: Oh, dear. Yeah. So that's a lot of driving.
2: I don't know. That's a hard question to answer.
0: Well, you must have thought about it. Like, if left to my own devices, if I was untethered to the position you have, like morning show, you got to bring in the ratings and the right demographics, and you got to play the music of the station. If you're working in country, well, you got to play country.
1: Mm-hmm.
0: If you don't like country and you're working in country, well, you're kind of hosed, and it's brutal to listen to. Like when I was my top 40 years, the bits I played were from 93, 94. If you were listening to top 40 in those years, it was terrible. I mean, really terrible. And the expression I've heard is doldrums. Mm-hmm. Stuff like some of the Mariah Carey hits. Rod Stewart was unplugged and seated, which was his terrible time. It was just awful.
2: Yeah, I was in album and rock radio at that time.
0: Rock was much better.
2: Yeah, I wasn't paying a lot of attention to the top 40 charts at that
0: time. Hip-hop was much better. Yeah. Everything else was much better, and we got the dregs of stuff that other stations didn't want to play, and it was tough. But We made the most of it. I noticed that Mike and Jimmy, for example, made it was all about the talk breaks. The music comes on, and then mm-hmm. they turn the volume way down, and then they occasionally. I would go grab a cart from the production room and it's Sweetheart from mm-hmm. Frankie and the Knockouts. And we play that in the cart deck while Mariah Carey was playing over the air. And then we turn it up and sing along with it, which is super cool.
2: there's a great scene in the movie American Hot Wax where it's a movie about the original, the guy that coined rock and roll, Alan Freed.
1: Oh. Right.
2: And he's in his booth playing the song and he's got it cranked up. And the engineer doesn't like any of the music that he's playing. He's just doing his job running the board for Alan Freed. And he hits the intercom and says, "Hey, Alan, you know, there's a volume knob there. You don't have to listen to this stuff." and he hits the button back and says, "They know if I'm listening or if I'm not." Yeah, that's a good point. He was engaged. He was in the show.
0: Uh-huh.
2: I think the radio station I might create might be something nobody else would want to listen to. I have a wide variety of music, but I would like, for instance, I might play like an Emerson, Lake and Palmer hit and talk about how Keith Emerson was in 1967 or 68, one of the greatest keyboardists of all time, goes into a little shop in London and he hears this music. And it's the album Switched on Bach by Walter Carlos, the inventor, well, not the inventor, but the first person to really use the Moog synthesizer.
1: Mm-hmm.
2: And he didn't know what it was. He asked the guy, and he said, and he bought the album, and then he bought a Moog synthesizer. And it changed the course of Emerson, Lake, and Palmer's music at that point.
0: Neat.
2: Yeah.
0: I like that.
2: Yeah.
0: See, we all have, I have an Emerson, Lake, and Palmer, it's not really much of a story, but I would talk about Carl Palmer's drumming.
2: Mm-hmm.
0: Because I'm a drummer myself and I notice these things. So Carl Palmer plays loud, really loud, the equivalent of lots of notes. But his timing, keeping time, he's terrible. He's faster, he's slower, and that's we drummers kind of shake our heads with that.
2: See, I don't know if I would pick that up. I'm not a musician, but yeah. You know, he is.
0: Maybe it's intentional. It seems to work in all the songs, but as for just holding the steady beat, that's not so good. You don't hire Carl Palmer for that. The Asia record, Heat of the Moment. It starts off at a reasonable tempo and gets crazy fast by the end, and it works in the song, but that's not good. You don't do that. That's just not.
2: Well, how about a piece of audio,
1: please?
2: 14 seconds.
0: You got it.
2: We made a little fun of CCO on the Smokin' Joe tape.
1: Yes,
2: but you know, I have had nothing but reverence for that station and all it did and you know, everything. It's just a great radio station.
1: 102 years old now.
2: Right. Loves Steve Cannon.
1: Right.
2: And when I was working at Rock 100.3, I mentioned that a couple times to the general manager, Mark Kelman, who was very good friends with Steve.
1: Mm-hmm.
2: And I just told him how much I liked him. And it was about the time Steve was about to retire.
1: Okay.
2: And I come into my office one day, and I surf through the voicemail, and I get this.
3: "Hey, this is Steve Cannon. Why don't you give me a call, and we'll have lunch or breakfast or coffee or whatever. I'm in and out, 374. 2-3.
4: End of message.
2: I know he's passed on, but I wanted to bleep the number. But
1: yeah.
2: Mark had told Steve how much I liked him, and the man picked up the phone and placed that call. And I dragged everybody into my office that day. And once I was assured it was real.
1: Yeah.
0: That's amazing.
2: That was fun.
1: Where's the rest of the story? Did you meet up with Steve?
2: It unfortunately did not happen.
1: I'm so sorry.
2: I don't know why exactly.
1: Man.
2: I think I did try to call, but, you know, that was enough.
1: That's pretty good stuff.
0: I have a couple of voicemails saved. I have one from my dad, which was sweet. That's for another time. But the one that I regret not saving was one I had on my whole semester from Cat Collins when he was at 98PXY in Rochester saying that, "I got the job, come on down, and you know, you're going to be doing 6 to 10 weeknights on our AM station."
2: Rochester?
0: Rochester, New York.
2: Yeah.
0: I was a board operator.
2: Right.
0: The music of your life would magically appear from a satellite feed, and my job was to make sure it went over the air, and I run spots according to the clock, and I'd occasionally read the weather.
1: You were in a station doing radio.
0: I know. Their AM station was it was a closet. I mean, it was literally, somehow found a room the width of this board, and there was a chair. and there was no room on either side. It looked like a closet because
1: Did you also have to take out the trash?
0: I did not have to take out the trash. So I
1: did. Did you have to clean the tape heads?
0: There were no tape heads.
1: All right.
0: No. So I'd bring in my homework, which was good. Or I'd go talk to the FM guy, Brett Pfaff. I don't know where he ended up.
1: Mm-hmm.
0: Brett Maverick, he went by at the time. I should look that up. He wouldn't remember me from a hole in the ground. But so I talked to him. He was only a year older than I was, but he had a good voice and a lot of energy. And he ran his monitors way too loud and probably doesn't have any hearing left. And I'd occasionally bring in my girlfriend at the time, who had the hots for Brett Pfaff.
1: Oh, no.
0: No, it was awesome. It was just funny to watch her just sort of get all tipsy and twirl her hair and things like that.
2: Who let you put crap from the past on the air for the first time?
0: My college station.
2: Okay.
0: My former college station. So I worked at WRUR-FM in Rochester, New York, at the University of Rochester. I graduated in 1990 and then came back for a master's. And when I came back for a master's, I had the great idea, I'm going to do this thing called Crap from the Past. And I pitched it to the program director, like, here's what I think I'm going to do. I was on your station for years. Can I do this? Yeah, you'll be on Wednesdays 4 to 6. Like, beautiful. This is great. And I think there were one or two like dry runs where I was in a time slot just sort of getting used to things again, but didn't call it Crap from the Past. And opening week, we hit it gangbusters.
1: Mm.
0: So I started at the end of January. By April, it was 100% requests. The phone would start ringing before I got to the station. People would scribble down the requests for me. And then we ran for 2 months till the semester ended, all requests. They said that one of the guys walked through one of the dorms, and everywhere he walked, he could hear somebody playing the radio.
1: Mm.
0: He could hear Crap from the Past continuously on an entire walk through a dormitory.
1: You were in sync with the student audience.
0: I killed it. It was great. We have to remember, in 1992, there was no way to hear old songs. Songs from like 83.
1: Mm-hmm.
0: So 9 years old, like The Safety Dance or Come On Eileen, it didn't exist on the radio.
1: They had already...
0: Yeah, and so I came in at exactly the right time and the right place to deliver oldies for people who still remember them. Yeah. It really clicked. And it turns out it was highly geographic. I was on a campus where the radio station was right in the middle of it, and shared a building with like the post office. So when you go and you check your P.O. box, you walk right by the radio station. And so I put flyers in there of a photocopy of a 45, Born to Be Alive by Patrick Hernandez or something.
2: Great song.
0: Yeah.
2: Love it. Yeah.
0: And at the bottom, Crap from the Past and with the time and the place. And I'd have one of these up and I'd change it every few days. Got a big stack of these flyers. I still have them. So I moved out to Tucson to go to grad school and immediately started Crap from the Past on their station. And it tanked. Tanked more than anything I've ever done before. There were no listeners, to the point where in one of the shows you hear me jingle a handful of change. Like, I'm going to give away all my pocket change to the first caller at, and you hear me dump the change on the counter.
4: Nobody called.
0: 78 cents to the first caller at, nobody called. So that died.
2: Did you have that piece that's sort of reminiscent of what you would see in a theater? Nobody's listening.
0: That was later. The fancy IDs were later.
2: By the way, I made a whole bunch of IDs for you with your voice guy,
4: uh-huh. Ron Boogie Monster Gerber.
0: Chris Wilcox.
2: And then I must have 50 of them. I found this. I did this years ago.
1: I remember that.
2: And I think I sent it to you. But,
0: yeah, in bits and pieces.
2: Yeah, but no, I've got these all assembled and produced now.
0: Oh.
2: And like the line that George C. Scott does in Patton. About, you know, we're going to run through them like crap from a goose.
0: Yep.
2: I'll play one if you want later.
0: Yeah, but. I had... The reason I didn't do a whole lot of pre-produced things is that I didn't have access to cart decks until much later on. We had them at RUR, but I was too new there, or the show was too new to have anything proper. At KKLD, that's Bobby Rich's station, from Tucson, the overnight guy had a good sense of humor and a great voice, so I had him do some IDs.
2: Mm.
0: Crap from the Past. Here. WRUR.
2: I'll play this one for you.
5: Ready? Ron Boogie Monster Gerber.
6: This is the voice of World Control.
5: I bring you peace.
6: On crap from the past.
2: That's from the movie called The Colossus, The Forbin Project, 1970. It could have been written today.
1: Yeah.
2: It's about Colossus is an American supercomputer that they had that found that the Russians also had a supercomputer. They hooked up and, you know.
0: Oh.
2: Yeah.
1: Boom, chicka, wow, wow.
2: It's a great movie.
1: Oh, sorry, that's not what you meant.
0: Nope, and everybody dies.
2: Yeah,
0: so,
2: yeah.
0: Yay, AI!
2: Yeah.
0: We are firmly against artificial intelligence here on Crap from the Past. I should point out that we've talked for quite a bit. If you're enjoying the conversation, I'm not going to break it up by much, but go now to KFAI.org and push the Donate Now button.
1: Do you want to play a game?
0: I love war games.
2: Right.
0: It's good stuff.
2: What else do you have? I don't want to be hogging all the airtime.
1: That's why you're here.
2: Well,
0: that's why you're here.
1: I mean, play, right, play right. More. Play more.
0: More with the
2: more.
0: Stuff.
2: Have you ever heard of the comedy album called The Hexorcist?
0: No.
1: I know that record.
2: Well, you'll recognize most of the voices. It's Pat Paulson is in this, mm-hmm. and I think Gary Owens and some of the tracks.
1: I feel like a Cosmic Slop listener sent me a CD burn of that album once.
2: Okay. The Hexorcist is the story of a young girl who is possessed by a fast-talking top 40 DJ. Now, this is about five and a half minutes long. Is that all right?
0: It's 11:45.
2: Oh, is it? My clock says 11:39. Okay.
0: We're in the neighborhood of...
2: You tell me if you want.
0: It's too long.
2: Okay.
0: For this.
2: Okay.
0: I'd rather just have you talking.
2: Okay.
0: Talk.
2: Well, some other time.
0: Yes.
2: The Hexorcist. It is an extraordinarily well-produced piece.
0: Uh-huh.
2: And it's funny. And it's so well written.
0: It's just, I think our airwaves would rather hear you tell stories and stuff.
2: I could probably fight you on that, but, you know.
0: That's okay. So, yeah, crap, it took years for crap to settle into a proper routine. By the time I got here at KFAI in 97, and got a weekly spot in 98, 99, somewhere in there, it was getting there. The Sunday night shows were sort of where I polished it up. I produced a lot of my IDs in that time frame. So my theme song was in 98. I know you're going to dig this thing.
2: Did you do a show where you busted up all the pieces and played every little element in the intro?
0: No.
2: I thought I heard you do
0: that.
2: No,
0: I did that with Pump Up the Volume by Mars.
2: But the beginning, the intro.
0: I know you're going to dig this. I can tell you.
2: No. It's craptacular. And all of the little pieces where you're introducing the show.
0: Yeah, that's neat. But
2: like,
0: no, I never.
2: You use Ashley's Roach clip in there.
0: Yeah, I did.
2: And my thought was, I remembered you taking every little piece where that sound was sourced.
0: No.
2: And played them in their entirety in that show.
0: No, that's a great idea. But I
1: show
0: didn't,
1: us,
0: I didn't
1: show your that. Work.
0: Show my work.
2: Mm-hmm.
0: No, I didn't keep, it's funny, I didn't keep the parts from that. I slaved over that for 2 weeks. I lived on the hard drive for 2 weeks while I polished, knowing I'm going to be using this forever. And it was 24 tracks.
2: Yeah.
0: All mixed together. It's
2: a great production.
0: It took 2 weeks.
2: Yeah.
0: Normally, you can't do that in the commercial radio world. But I slaved over this, knowing I'm probably going to be using this forever. And
2: yeah,
0: here we are.
2: You should do that.
0: Yeah, I should. I'd have to find the pieces.
2: You know the little thing, we have the meats, right?
1: Yeah, uh-huh.
2: There's something underneath that. Listen, next time you hear that Arby's commercial, we have the meats, and then you hear a little, ah! And that's because that's a vocal for whatever song that is under there. And I Googled, or I didn't Google it, but I Shazammed it one day.
0: Uh-huh.
2: And I may not be able to find it, but it is in my Shazam log.
0: Oh.
2: But, it's a hip-hop song, something I didn't recognize. But it just was interesting that they selected that for a major national advertising campaign.
0: That's cool.
2: Yeah.
0: The my closing thing, the WRKL sign-on, sign-off cart that I always play, it has a...
1: Da-dum-da-dum.
0: Yep, it starts off with I put a spell on you, Screamin' Jay Hawkins. That's from there. There's a so long, that's
2: so long, and then all the
0: yep. We don't know the song.
2: Well, and I told you I thought I hear in that the McHale's Navy theme.
1: Oh.
2: If you listen to it, go and listen to the McHale's Navy Heat theme sometime and then listen to that piece. There is, are a couple of places where it starts to get into that groove, into that riff.
0: Yeah. But it's just funny that that was used on the air for 20, 30 years in my little Rockland County hometown station.
1: They signed off. And that was their nightly sign up.
0: Yeah, yeah.
1: Daily.
0: I managed to find audio posted to that, and I play it at like a little tip of my headphones to my own hometown AM station from way back when.
2: Yeah, I'm just trying to scroll.
0: Well, they're finding stuff. 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This is Crap from the Past. 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That's the important part. 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
1: So as I walked in the door and gave my good friend Jay a big hug, he told me, and it's going to be easier for me to tell this story on him.
2: Oh, you're going to. Okay.
1: I am.
2: Okay.
1: That is what happened at the conclave today.
0: Oh, yeah.
1: Did you get this from him already?
2: It was Wednesday, actually.
1: Oh, sorry. I missed out. He was bestowed something. So you helped organize the big ceremony. You're talking about the Rockwell Award.
2: There was,
1: is a standard expected award that gets handed out at the conclave.
2: I sequenced the ceremony. I was the MC. And there were 6 awards to give out in 70 minutes.
1: Yep.
2: And we pretty much pulled it off.
1: Cool. And he did all that. And people, names including, you said, you know, tell who were the Rockwells this year?
2: Well, it would be a shorter story if I just start at the end.
1: Go right for it, my friend.
2: Dan Seaman is the general manager of the Hubbard stations here. And he's also had management positions with iHeart and with the Cumulus, I believe. His resume is totally local. He started out with me as my intern in 1981 at WLOL, and I actually split him as an intern with Greg Swedberg, who's the operations manager at iHeart.
0: Jeez.
2: Right? Greg was the research director, I was the promotion director, and Dan was, we were all the same age.
0: Yeah.
2: I just happened to have been in the building 6 months longer, that's all. And he was our intern, and they have had incredible careers and stayed in this market in high-level management positions and running the radio stations that they ran extraordinarily well. So we gave Dan one of the Rockwell Awards because he's picked up all the major awards in American broadcasting. And so I got Swedberg to come in, and we gave him the award. Dan's doing his acceptance speech. I hear him winding up, and I think, well, I better get on the stage so I can say, hey, ladies and gentlemen, Dan Seaman, here's what's next. And he starts to go into this thing about, oh, we have one more award to give away. And I'm like, what?
1: And you're the guy that was trying to keep this program on track.
2: I scripted the thing.
1: Right.
2: And I designed it. And I'm like, what is he doing? What award is this? And he started talking about somebody that really loves radio. We don't know anybody that loves radio more. And he said, my name. And they gave me the Spirit of the Conclave Award. And I didn't gush, but boy, it was hard keeping the tears back because it was, it was really a surprise.
0: Yeah.
2: And almost 150 people, radio, my peers in my hometown, gave me standing ovation. And
1: yeah.
2: I'm like, this is way too much for me, you know. But it was a fine moment.
1: It's fantastic, my friend.
0: It is, and congratulations all the way around. It's deserved.
2: I love the Conclave. You've been there. I was there every year. You worked there. It was a big part of my life. It's a big part of a lot of people's lives who went there most of the years it was there. So it's just a fun moment.
0: Yeah, but not everybody has the passion that you do and the drive and the spirit and the attitude that you bring to the airwaves. Not everybody does. I wish everybody did. The radio would sound a lot better if it did.
1: You are celebratory in your passion for
0: and
1: this.
0: And you are unique in your abilities.
2: Well, it could also be described as one-dimensional. Does he do anything else?
1: Fixated. It's a problem. We've been meaning to have this intervention.
2: I just found a passion and ran with it. That's all I did.
0: But you live the dream.
1: Look what you've done with it.
0: Yeah, you as a high school kid thought, I like this radio thing. Let's see what I can do.
2: Oh, no. I knew it at 7 or 8. I did. My dad was a ham operator. He had a lot of equipment downstairs. He was an electrical engineer and a computer designer. And when we lived in, when I was going to Island Lake Elementary School in Shoreview, it's only a mile and a half away from both of the towers.
0: Uh-huh.
2: And I watched them being built on the playground. We'd go out to recess and I'd look at these towers and they got a little taller every day, right? And then one day I go out and it didn't look right. Something was wrong. And I got home and it was the top story on the CBS Evening News with Walter Cronkite about the tower collapse that was under construction and killed 7 workers in Shoreview, Minnesota.
0: Oh, no.
2: September 9th, 1971.
0: Oh, my goodness.
2: And that's why we have 2 towers there on Lexington Avenue, just north of 694. The original tower was just one and it had a platform on the top where the antenna were supposed to pop up. Mm-hmm. They call it a candelabra.
0: Okay.
2: And something went wrong. It fell down. The guy wires didn't have the right tension.
1: Horrific.
2: And so then they put the 2 towers up. And I just remember that. But even, and I could also see it out of my bedroom from our home in Shoreview. And I saw the twinkling lights. And I just said, I want my voice to come out of that.
0: Were you attracted to it for the music, or were you attracted for just the medium itself and being able to talk on the radio?
2: Oh, it was the music at first. I was, a kid that grew up listening to KDWB and WDGY, and I couldn't figure out. I thought that the bands were at the radio station, and that the DJ would talk like this, and laser, here's the Beatles, and the Beatles would come in and play Let It Be, or,
0: Yay.
2: Probably back then it would be more like Can't Buy Me Love. And then they'd stop, and the DJ would talk, and I figured, well, they're taking their instruments out, and the Rolling Stones are coming in now.
0: Outstanding.
2: But I couldn't figure out how they could have gotten from WDGY over to KDWB when I changed the station.
0: Mm-hmm.
2: So that's where it began.
0: That's sweet. I like the fascination that goes along with it.
2: And I think I can probably calculate the real interest in radio by how familiar I am with a particular year. I'm not really good with 65, but 66 and on, I got it.
1: Dialed in.
0: Yeah.
1: Some of those anecdotes have painted a lovely picture of the, I can see the opening scenes of Up and Down the Dial, the Jay Philpott story. There's a screenplay forming in my mind right now.
0: Yay.
1: Wow. A biopic. You'd be played by, who would play him, Ron?
0: I would.
1: Ron would play Jay Philpott.
2: Let's
0: do the, just like
2: let's
0: him.
2: Do the casting.
1: There we go.
0: So you've been listening to Crap from the Past. I'm Ron Boogie Monster Gerber, as always. Chuck Tomlinson is here, as always. And Jay Philpott was kind enough to join us this week and is still here.
2: I'm honored. Thank you. I mean, I've wanted to come on the show a number of times, and it just didn't line up with my travel to the Twin Cities.
1: Yeah, yeah.
2: And
1: yeah,
2: I had to leave before Friday and whatnot.
0: Right. And if you're on the air at a different station in the Twin Cities, it can't really be here at KFAI.
2: Yeah. So. But right now, I am mercifully free of the ravages of employment, so it's cool.
0: Glad to have you here. You're earning as much as KFAI as I am.
2: So yes.
0: It all works out.
2: We're at parity.
0: Yay. So I'm just tickled to be in the presence of radio genius here. I'm happy for you and really proud to consider you my friend and that you got recognized at Conclave. I didn't know that.
2: It was something.
0: Yeah,
2: it really was.
0: Great stuff.
2: Yeah, and again, we've become really good friends. We've become really good friends, you, Chuck, and a couple other people around here, Simon.
0: Yeah.
2: I'm really bummed. He's,
0: He's got a gig tonight.
2: Yeah.
0: Yeah.
2: I saw him briefly. I was kind of hoping for a rousing edition of Stump J.
1: Yeah. it was a good one last week.
0: Yeah. I don't know how he comes up with these things, because the hard part of trivia is coming up with the questions. Answers are easy.
2: Yeah.
0: I can answer anything, but coming up with the questions is much more difficult.
2: What's your record with him on that? Are you at 500 or
0: no?
2: You batting? What are you batting?
0: I probably get him about a third of the time.
2: Well, that's not
1: no.
2: Bad.
1: I listen. You have a much higher batting average.
0: There are lots of cues that Simon walks me to the answer.
2: If you're batting 333, you're a superstar.
0: maybe it's closer to 500 with a lot of clues.
2: Yeah.
1: I was going to say 60 to 70.
2: No. I'm 10%. If you're wondering, I don't play that well.
0: Yeah. If we got Sean Ross in here, forget it. Sean knows everything.
1: Yes, he does.
2: Well, the usual crew, our crew of friends,
0: uh-huh.
2: were like, oh, I'm not going to be there Friday. I hate you. You're going on the show.
0: Oh, man.
2: Because I saw Jen and Glenn.
0: Oh, they were both at Conclave?
2: JJ was at Conclave. Oh, Sean Ross was at Conclave. Brad Savage was not.
0: Oh,
2: yet, yet another. I think he's getting an award.
1: Brad.
0: I heard he was in Charlottesville celebrating the 20th birthday of the corner.
2: That might be what he was doing. Yeah. That's this weekend.
0: He started the station 20 years ago.
2: Right.
0: And it's doing well. He has since moved to Akron, Ohio.
2: And of course, in the Twin Cities, Tuesday was the 50th anniversary of the end of U-100. And that was, September 15th, 1976. Uh-huh. And it went off the air for 6 hours and then came back as KDWB-FM.
0: Okay.
2: That's when they started.
0: I like that.
1: Yeah. We need to get Sean back on this show.
0: Sean Ross?
1: Yes, whether he's in town or remote or something.
0: Yeah, I wound up having dinner with him twice this past week.
1: Oh, awesome. There you go. You've connected. Good.
0: Yeah.
2: Oh, Art. Art was there.
0: Art
2: Volo.
0: How's he doing?
2: He's doing well.
0: That's good.
2: He recorded everything there, and when it's published or made public, you gotta see the Ken Levine keynote. It was astonishing. He's been an on-air air personality. He wrote for Cheers. He wrote for the Mary Tyler Moore Show.
1: Wow.
2: He did Dodgers baseball with Vin Scully. Vin did radio and TV first three innings, and then Vin goes off to do TV, and he did radio. Wow. I mean, the guy's career is just off the chain.
0: So,
2: and everything he did at a high level.
0: So
1: we're done.
0: It's time. We are now.
2: Okay.
0: Should we go into Simon's time slot? That would be unprofessional, wouldn't it?
1: Well, no. I don't think he cares. The question is, do you want to have a nice clean end to your show?
0: Yeah, I probably should. Yeah, so in the name
1: I'm appealing to the part of your brain I
2: don't
1: know.
2: Don't have to break the rules because of me.
0: Yeah. Do you any parting gifts for our listeners?
2: If the kind of weird little audio that we were playing today is appealing, I'm thinking about a podcast.
0: Yeah, do that.
2: Yeah,
0: or send me the audio and you and I can link up and pre-record some stuff.
2: Or I'll pop on the phone with you and we'll just...
0: Jay Philpott, radio, Twin Cities radio legend, thank you for joining us. Chuck Tomlinson, thank you for
1: anytime, every time.
2: Yeah.
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This is The Big Rock.

It's your music. It's your soundtrack. It's the Big Rock. With me, Johnny J, keeping you busy and rocking you for the next 4 hours. We've got a lot of big names. We've got bands that you know. We've got songs that you know. We got songs that you don't remember. There's going to be stuff that you're going to say, I haven't heard that in forever. We've got music this week from Aerosmith, Ellen Foley, Judas Priest is coming up, some Chris Rea, Booker T, and the MGs, some Lovin' Rockets, and In Excess a little bit later on. We've got some new music this week from U2 and Robin Beck. What's that? You want to know if we're going to have a dumbass? Of course we are, most certainly. And yeah, we're going to go back to Russia for this one again. I've got some really, really bad dad jokes for you. We're going to look back at this week in rock history and a new segment, Name That Band. Kind of like Who's That Rocker, but this is Name That Band. To get this, here's a few things you need to do. You need to sit back, relax, crack open a cold beverage of your choice, and crank up the radio. This, it's the Big Rock.

Springfield here on the Big Rock. What kind of fool am I? I wonder if any of these folks were thinking this after they did it. A whole bunch of Star Trek fans went over to London to participate in an event to break a world record. The London Science Museum held this event where what they had to do was do the Vulcan salute. They all had to do it simultaneously for 1 minute. 1 minute. About a little bit under 1,200 people attended the event. Only 934 were able to do it, but yeah, 934 did break that world record of that hand gesture for 1 whole minute. So congratulations to all of them. You could hold your hand a certain way for 1 complete minute. That's something to be proud of, I guess. Mom and Dad will be proud. Hey, let's do a 70s triple play right now. 3 rock and roll songs from the 1970s. Let's kick this one off with some Pat Travers.

those tracks that fell through the cracks. That is Ellen Foley here on the Big Rock. Does her voice kind of sound familiar? Well, it should. Yeah, she was the female voice on the Big Meatloaf song Paradise by the Dashboard Light. And she's also an actress. If you remember the TV show Night Court, the second season of that, she played one of the lawyers. Yeah, she played Billy. Now you remember her. There you go. Hey, still coming up this hour, we're going to be taking a look back to see what happened this very week in rock history. Joe Walsh, Kiss, and the Bangles, they all made history this week. We'll tell you who else did. But first, let's continue the 70s triple play. Here's War on the Big Rock.

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0: The Big Rock.

closing out our first Big Rock double shot of the week. That's winning. Santana, Smooth right before that. Hey, let's open up those old rock and roll archives right now and take a look back to see what happened this week in rock history. This week, back in 1969, John Lennon exits the Beatles, but he does agree to not make an official announcement, at least for the time being. Jimi Hendrix is found dead this week back in 1970 from a fatal overdose. 3 years later, 1973, Jim Croce, he is killed in a plane crash down in Louisiana. 1979, Joe Walsh announces his bid for the U.S. presidency. He didn't win. This week, 1983, Kiss, they make their first public appearance without their makeup. Yeah, they show up on MTV to promote their brand new album, Lick It Up. Frank Zappa, Dee Snider of Twisted Sister, and a slew of others testify at a Senate hearing this week in 1985, where the Parents Music Resource Center argues for rating systems on music. This week, back in 1989, the Bangles, they announced their split. That comes just 6 months after hitting number one with their hit, Eternal Flame. Status Quo set a world record this week back in 1991 when they played four separate British arenas in one 11-hour period. This week in 2001, the benefit concert America, a tribute to heroes, takes place, raising more than $128 million for the victims of the September 11th attacks. And lastly, this week in 2005, J.D. Fortune wins the CBS reality competition Rockstar in Excess to become the group's new lead singer. That is what happened this week in rock history. I have some new rock and roll from Robin Beck. She's coming up right after Leather Tuscadero. I mean, Susie Quattro.

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rocking the 70s, the 80s, and the 90s. It's music standing the test of time right here on the Big Rock. I am Johnny J. Thank you for rocking with us. And I want to hear from you. I want to know that you're out there. 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Coming up this hour, I've got a double shot from Tom Cochran. Judas Priest a little bit later on in the hour, and something a little bit newer from REO Speedwagon. And we got a whole new segment for you. It's called Name That Band. It's kind of like Who's That Rocker, but it's Name That Band. That's coming up in about 10 minutes. Let's go deep off of that fourth Dokken album, Back for the Attack. This is Sleepless Night on the Big Rock.

some live Billy Joel here on the Big Rock. Hey, we've got an all-new segment for you. We're going to do that right now. It is called Name That Band. It's a lot like Who's That Rocker, but it's Name That Band. I give you a bunch of clues, and you figure out who it is that I am talking about. Pretty simple. This band was formed back in 1963 by two brothers who generally don't get along. In 1965, they embarked on their first American tour, and it was a disaster for several reasons. One being that the American Musicians Union, they refused to work with this band, effectively keeping them out of the U.S. until 1969. They wrote one of the first rock operas, and the band was active for over three decades, releasing 26 studio albums and having multiple top 40 songs on both sides of the Atlantic. What band am I talking about? Name that band. Formed 1963 by two brothers. They don't get along. Their first tour of America, big disaster. The Musicians Union didn't want to work with them. They wrote one of the first rock operas, and they were together rocking for over three decades. They released 26 studio albums, multiple top 40 songs on both sides of the Atlantic. Name that band. What do you think? What band has brothers in it? I'll give you a hint. It's not Oasis. It's not the Rolling Stones. I know they don't have brothers. But hey, I'm going to give you a few minutes to think about it. We'll have the answer for you coming up. Right after REO Speedwagon, it's I Needed to Fall on the Big Rock.

All right, so did you figure it out? What band is it we are talking about in Name That Band? All right, I'll give you one more hint. A couple of their songs were covered by Van Halen. That should give it away right there. Name That Band. It is The Kinks. Yes, it is. If you got that right, congratulations. We'll do another Name That Band real soon. Here's Tom Cochran. Life is a Highway on the Big Rock. Love's like a river that you travel on when there's one day.

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the best in classic rock. And all of your favorite classic rockers, just like that, David Bowie, here on the Big Rock. Hey, we got some news on Def Leppard. They've been releasing a series of box sets. Well, they've got another one coming out. It is called Volume 4. It's set to come out on November 13th. It is going to feature all of their studio recordings between 2015 and 2023. So any album that they put out in that time frame is going to be a part of this, as well as an extensive selection of rare tracks, including a cover of the Beatles song, Revolution. I can't wait to hear that. So that's coming out November 13th. And in some more Def Leppard news, they have announced the upcoming release of a brand new official documentary coming out early 2027, Long Live Def Leppard. That is coming to theaters early next year.

0: Donny Iris and the Cruisers. Love is all you need. You know, that man is 83 years old. He's a monster. He's still out there playing shows. Alanis Morissette right now, closing out the hour.
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